0: damn, but Jalisco's a big, you know, it's
1: big
0: so
1: state.
0: It's,
1: yeah.
0: From that, and like, yeah, there's photos of the Guadalajara airport, and everybody's just like, oh, I guess we're fucking stuck here.
2: We're staying.
3: Maybe we're going to go to Tulum for a week.
0: Fuck no, that airport.
1: Well, that's another part of the country, so yeah.
3: No, I know. I'm just saying.
1: No, I'm just saying, like, yeah, like, it's, that might be okay.
0: Well, I'm just saying they're probably not going to open up that airport for a little while. So, I mean, anybody's in Guadalajara Airport right now, which is a massive amount of people, I bet.
1: Yeah. I mean, it's the two, or maybe the three, I'd say, like, the three biggest airports, or maybe the busiest airports. Of course, Cancun, because of the, between Cabo and Cancun, those are like the heavy tourism, right, airports. And then the other ones would be, of course, Mexico City. But then the other one is Guadalajara is what, like, probably the biggest, one of the biggest. Like, I would say, like, number two after, you know, yeah, Mexico City.
0: And
1: so
0: that place
1: it's
0: a shit show anyway, but to imagine it all on fire, like.
1: But that is because it's so busy.
0: But there's only one way into the airport and one way out. Like, I don't know, not to get too into, you know, but, you know, you got to get off at the right exit, otherwise, you know, like.
1: He's speaking from experience. We got stuck in that loop a couple times.
0: It depends on how you know. Oh man, I feel for everybody that's stuck there.
1: Yeah, but you know, like, just keep your eyes peeled, make smart decisions, and live your life, because I don't really see this shit getting better anytime soon. So you know.
3: Well, at least.
1: By this shit, I don't mean the Mexico issue. I just mean, like, global unrest and shit.
3: Yeah, well, at least.
0: Yeah, the Grammy days are over.
3: We have that wonderful photograph of Andrew Mountbatten realizing he's been arrested because of the Epstein files. That was a thing of beauty.
1: I saw that. That's like a theme, like, we're, like, in the back of a car with, like, the lighting looking the worst it could possibly be, and like there's several pictures, and sometimes they're really sad because there's pictures of royals, specifically Laura's royals, that are just like they're ill or something, not because they're being arrested. Like, that's just something the paparazzi does out there. Like, oh, you're in the back of a car, let me take a picture through the front making you look really, really bad. Although this one is justified.
0: Go fuck.
1: Yeah, like, I can go fuck himself. He's gonna have to.
3: Well, what's super fun about it is he's being held in a British
1: send him to the tower.
3: No, he's being held in a British prison. I mean, he got out on bond because, mm-hmm, you know, the royal family.
1: Because he's a royal.
3: Because royal family can post bond.
1: Yeah. There's something, hey, the king can do.
3: Hey,
1: it's post bail.
3: Can we put the, like, let's put the Tower of London up as collateral, because we're living in Buckingham Palace.
0: We'll get him in court, you know.
3: But, you know, my point is there's nothing to stop him from talking.
1: I hope not. I hope he sings like a canary.
3: Yeah, although I think he was a very, very, very, very bad boy.
1: Oh, fuck yeah.
0: He's a naughty lad, he is.
1: He's a naughty lad. I mean, even like Lex, is it Lex or Les? Les Wexner. Les Wexner, like, he was already, like, talking too much. I hope he keeps talking. I hope
3: he keeps talking.
1: I hope
3: he keeps
1: talking.
3: I mean, at least he's not going to be murdered in his cell like Jeffrey Epstein.
1: No. Oh. But it's still so obnoxious that, like, he's very elderly now. Like, he's lived his life as a horrible monster, and he just gets to live his life and then, like, die in his sleep peacefully, probably. I don't know.
3: Yeah.
1: I mean, that's still to be determined, but what are the odds it's not going to happen that way?
3: Well, if he can have a miserable old age, that would make me happy.
1: I don't know, man. Like, he's pretty much through that. It doesn't look that miserable.
3: But, I mean, that's what happens to people who don't have a lot of money, is they end up having miserable old ages.
1: Exactly. Living.
3: So it would be great if he had that, too.
1: Yeah, that would be great. It would be fantastic. We can only dream and hope.
3: Yeah. Well, you know, his brother basically cut him loose, and the law's got to do its work.
1: Yeah. Going back to Prince. Yeah. Going back to the man formerly known as Prince. As the joke goes these days. All right, well, that's enough gloom. Make sure to temper your gloom with a little bit of living, and so that you can have a little bit of energy to fight.
3: Yeah, and go see some live music this week.
1: Yeah.
3: There is so much good happening.
1: Go hug an animal. Go hug a loved one. Yeah. And go see some music and some art.
3: Yeah, I mean, you can see Shannon Shaw three times this week.
1: And then don't forget to stick it to the man. Big protest, March 28th.
3: Yeah.
1: Let's go.
3: Stick it to the man.
1: Stick it to the man. All right, Chee Pooch.

Good afternoon. We're starting a couple of minutes, seconds early. Just to get my levels on. My name is Rocker Smooth. Let's check this mic too. Let's check this mic too. Ooh, I like that. Good afternoon. My name is Rocker Smooth. For the next 120 minutes, you and I are going to go on a rock journey up towards the balcony where I reside. All right, so let's get over some quick stuff. I hope this is recording. We'll see. All right, let's try to list a song because that hasn't been working recently, and I have both mics on, so you should be able. There we go. You can hear me the whole way around. I enjoyed the World Cup a lot. I really, really, really did. Not a big soccer fan, but now, sign me up. I like it. All right, I just played my first song on our... Oh, yeah, it is showing up. Great. Okay, guys. So we're going to... It's not a rerun, necessarily, of last week's show. I do have a lot of new rock at the end of the show. A lot. And I'm not kidding. I really have stepped up the research over the last 2 months since I've been back. We have new rock today from, get this, Queens of the Stone Age, first song in 3 years. Josh Homme also put out two other songs with two other bands. We're going to listen to one of them, Mastodon, Violet Grohl, Starcrawler, Alpha Horrors, Rocket, Eka Vandel. We're going to have a smooth start with some pop like we did last week. It's a little rerun of last week in the first part. But then we got some crazy stuff afterwards. We got some AIC covers, then some actual AIC, then we got some Soundgarden sanction covers. All right, let's get that first mistake out of the way. We'll be right back here at the balcony.

All right. Thank you so much. If you're a serious fan of the show, thank you. It's kind of a repeat of the first part of the show, but believe me, you'll get the rock in the end. My guest again canceled, but it'll be fun when he comes back again. All right, let's back sell. 24/7 Spies, John Conley's Theory, House of the Rising Sun, cover by Dolly Parton, Party in the USA by Miley Cyrus, who was Dolly Parton's that's her godmother. And then we heard Heart of Glass, cover by Miley Cyrus, Blondie cover, Shake It Off, 1989 by Taylor Swift. And now we're going to go into Lady Fingers by Luscious Jackson off Electric Honey. And then, yeah, I'm going to go ahead and sell it because I just want to get to the rock. And then Alice Cooper's I'm Always Chasing Rainbows and Weezer's Pink Triangle. We'll be right back here at the balcony. Glad you're with me.

right, welcome back here to the balcony. Pink Triangle, Weezer, Pinkerton, Alice Cooper's I'm Always Chasing Rainbows off, I forget what Guardian soundtrack it was on, but it's off of Alice Cooper Goes to Hell. Greatest Muppet guest ever. And the Muppets were on the World Cup halftime show tonight. I love that. All right, let's get into the rock. First one, same team is the name of the song. Alpha Whores is the band. The album, I think, is either I or one. No, I think it's actually just a letter case I. And I'm playing them next week as well, another new song. And then, oh no, I'm sorry, I missed the break. And then after that, because I want to, this, all right, so same team, Alpha Whores, Sponge Super Haven, sorry, Heaven. I couldn't say it last week. I can't say it this week. And then I'll be back.

Yeah. Welcome back here to the balcony. Remember I was playing Miley Cyrus earlier, Vanilla Before the Chocolate. That was Sponge, Super Heaven. The album is Jar. This was my last, this was my favorite song that I played last week. Favorite new one. And we're playing new music tonight. We learned these ones last week. I'm playing the ones that I liked again, which is, I think, great. But we're going to learn some new ones later on. This is Take Your Aim by Rocket off the album Take Your Aim. And I've already listened to this record. It's really good. Playing their next song I want to play next week. We'll be right back here at the balcony.

Yes, that's how you do it. Okay, all right, we just heard. The first one was Take Your Aim by Rocket off Take Your Aim. And then we just heard, that was, it's called Die Spits. It's called Throw Yourself to the Sword. The album is Something to Compare. I just want it, to me, like, that sounds like what Taylor Momsen's band, The Pretty Reckless, should sound like. You know, like, you don't need to be, like, the best singer. I'm not dissing this chick at all. I'm just saying she just sounds like one of those rawr singers. But that band is doing something. All right. I like that a lot. Okay. So then we're going to hear two from these guys. And I also, because I played this last week. And this whole record is a banger. It's called Looking for People To, and that's all that I get on Spotify. Sorry. But the band is Eka Vandel. First one is Cruising to Self-Soothe. The second one is Bleed But Never Die. We'll be right back here at the balcony.

Yeah, that's right. We support female rock here on the balcony. All right, we heard that was Eka Vandel. That was Bleed But Never Die. Also, we support new DJs. If you're looking to start your DJ career, Radio Valencia is always looking for new DJs. To start that, please go to radiovalencia.fm. All right, so much new rock, guys. This is the biggest... Well, the Gorillaz, I guess, is the biggest fake band. But this band, kind of... This is one dude. Well, actually, I think this is two dudes on this one. But this is Mermaider off the Death album by Death Clock. We'll be right here, back here at the balcony.

Yes, thank you so much. That was the Melvins with Revolve off At the Stake. Complete Atlantic Records. All right, I guess that was the greatest hits. I mean, if you're a fan of the show, you know that I came into rock and roll, like that type of rock and roll, 25 years late, which is so funny because they influenced all the bands that I love, but I didn't realize how important they were until later. It's the journey of the journey. All right, guys. Speaking of that, yeah, I keep playing this record, and it's not because of nepotism. I don't know if you know the first three Foo Fighters records that well. I know every single note so freaking well. I'm playing this record so much because it's the best rock record I've heard in the last 2 years, and it's the best Foo Fighters record. Go with me, go with me. I know that I'm not taking anything away from Viola Grohl, multi-instrumentalist, and just the pressure on this band's drummer, I think. Did Dave Grohl secretly just write a couple records and just give this to her? Because it sounds like so much the early Foo Fighters. All right, we're going to hear three. Thumb, and this is in order. And if you listen for certain things, all right, I'm not going to get into it. Just enjoy. We'll be right back here at the balcony.

Yeah, she'll be at the Rickshaw. I cannot believe it. This album is so, so good. And if you listen closely, especially to that song, there's a really distinct Soundgarden note, if you will, before it. And Going to Grandma's, that sounds like, you know, Nirvana's Silver song. All right, two from Starcaller, the new one, and then my favorite of the old ones. Oh, yeah, and by the way, this is On to You, and then Jet Black off the old record, She Said. We'll be right back here at the balcony. And they just played two free shows in LA. I wish I could have gone.

Yes. Thank you, The Cult, off Electric. Hey. There we go, off Electric. Wildflower. All right. Thank you for listening for the vanilla earlier. Now it's all just chocolate. So the first... Well, the last two songs, basically, Alice in Chains ever played or recorded together. In order, this is called... And by the way, the first one is called Get Born Again. The last one's called Died. You can't make this up. And then two songs. One by High Priest. The next one off... Sorry, the first one is called it's by High Priest. The next one is by Howling Giant. They're off the Dirt Redux, like a metal version of Dirt. And then after that, we're going to hear King Ultra Mega, a sanctioned version of Soundgarden with William Duvall from Alice in Chains on the lead. And then that will lead into the new Queens of the Stone Age. So much rock. We'll be right back.

All right, welcome back here to the balcony. Sorry, so I want to play some new stuff real quick. I feel like I'm really limited on time right now. So this is the first song from Queens of the Stone Age in 3 years. Josh Homme put out this song and then also put out a song with Mastodon. We're going to hear both of those right here. And also, my rerun shows are better than anything you hear on Spotify.

All right, welcome back here to the balcony. Where's my background music? There we go. All right, like all Queen songs, it's going to take me a while to learn it and love it. But that was the new one, Easy Street, off the album Easy Street. Now we're going to hear the next song he put out this week. I don't know what Josh Homme, the multi-instrumentals, is playing on this. This is Snakes for Dinner off Mastodon, off the album Snakes for Dinner.

right. I like it. I mean, like, he can play any instrument. I don't know. I can hear his voice. So, and also, like, you know, if you're a fan of the show, 25 years late learning on Mastodon. So, all right. This is a Rusty Cage cover with William Duvall, the Alice in Chains singer. Thanks, guys, for hanging out with me. We got, like, 14 minutes left. Yeah. You're a part of the Nerd Revolution, and we'll hopefully be here back live next week. But I appreciate everyone listening. Thank you so much. This cover is a banger.

Oh, it's such a good cover. Oh. And I said King Animal. That's actually King Ultra Mega, which is a reference to the Soundgarden's last album, King Ultra Mega. All right. You went through a lot of some vanilla, then a lot of chocolate. Let's give you one more vanilla, and then we'll end it up with some more chocolate. Thanks, folks, for listening. We'll be back next week.

other. 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But nobody asked me how I feel.

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0: say I'm mad. He's mad, he's mad.
1: The man is mad. Monty, yes, fearless leader, bring the ashes from the crematorium. Pour the hot water over it. Aha! Instant Fipo!
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And if there's no torque,

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Hey, are you? Hey, are you? Hey, are you? Hey, are you? Hey, are you? Hey, are you? Hey, are you? Hey, are you? Hey, are you? Hey, are you? Hey, are you? Hey, are you? Hey, are you? Hey, are you? Hey, are you? Hey, are you? Hey, are you? Hey, are you? Hey, are you? Hey, are you? Hey, are you? Hey, are you? Hey, are you? Hey, are you? Hey, are you? Hey, are you? Hey, are you? Hey, are you? Hey, are you? Hey, are you? Hey, are you? Hey, are you? Hey, are you? Hey, are you? Hey, are you? Hey, are you? Hey, are you? Hey, are you? Hey, are you? Hey, are you? Hey, are you? Hey, are you? Hey, are you? Hey, are you? Hey, are you? Hey, are you? Hey, are you? Hey, are you? Hey, are you? Hey, are you? Hey, are you? Hey, are you? Hey, are you? Hey

Whee!

0: Wow.
1: Now, this is very embarrassing. I got to backtrack on this, because if you're listening, you're like, what the hell am I talking about? Well, the music, in fact, of course, you know that it was running the whole time and that I was just like jabbering on. Well, I apologize. And let that not be a forebearer of how excellent the show is going to be. So with that, we're going to... Nah, we can do better than that. If we've gone this far, we can go... That's right, folks. It's Bug Out Square every Tuesday, 6 to 8. Right here at Radio Valencia. So thanks for doing what you got to do to get to this point. And welcome.

0: all over the land.
1: This week on Bug Out Square, what do you got? What do you got?
0: Well, God is a vigil.
1: I got a bunch of records. I don't know, man. God
0: is a vigilante. Has he got a gun?
1: Yeah, I got a lot of good music. I'm not sure of the theme now, but when I figure that out, I'll let you know.

0: Oh my gosh.
1: Yeah. The Commodore's brick house. That, oh man. That is just a testament to a great rhythm section, man. Like live people playing live things. It's wonderful. Hey, this is Bug Out Square. It's a little thing. I told you about that. Yeah, we're pushing on, man. I have to get into these songs before I forget, and because I am one to do that. Yeah, the Commodores, Brick House. Before that, General Public, From All the Rage record. Never You Done That. That's got to be like the happiest song ever, don't you think? Before that, R.E.M. from Fables of the Reconstruction. All right, and I talked to myself. See, there was a time where I got like all these. I dug R.E.M., but I ingested them through the radio, right, in those days. This is what you got on the radio. So I was like, yeah, the big hits. And then I never really had any of their records. And I was at somewhere. This is some time ago when you could do this sort of thing. But it was a bin, and then there was... It was like a dollar bin, and there was the entire like REM catalog there, not total, but like, two-thirds maybe, and I bought them all. So I haven't listened to them. I know the hits, and of course, gee, Sean, with that in mind, you think you would have dug deeper into that record, but no, I did. You can't get there from here, which I thought was... something I could hold on to for what we're living through. And we opened up with Jane's Addiction from the Nothing Shocking record, Summertime Rolls, and that's a good kind of summer song, right? If maybe you're experiencing summer. Summer to the extreme. And Woody Guthrie we opened up with. Yeah, summer. Seems to be a pretty intense thing these days. Summer. As it rears its burning head across this nation and the world. Yeah. But not here. 22nd in Mission, in the beautiful Mission, where it's always flat and sometimes sunny. It's a beautiful day today. We're on the water, you see. They're going to come flooding here. It's going to be the only place you're going to be able to breathe. That's going to be like one of those movies where they're, it's like the end of days or whatever, or they're surviving some like great event and they have to get to San Francisco. They hear that there's a place where you could breathe cool air. And it's here, San Francisco. You got to love it. Oh, man. It's a racket. It's a fucking racket. Hey, but not this place. This is Radio Valencia. Like I said, we're near the corner of 22nd and Mission, in the beautiful Mission. And we're always, let me tell you about Tuesday. I just, Scott from Disaster Sounds was in here. This dude's so dedicated. He was like his 50th show. He came in and he stayed late. So he did like a 4-hour show. So I came here and there's usually no one because Happy Horseshit is not doing a show. And he was here and he's like, oh, did you get my email? I'm doing a show. And I'm like, man, I go, you got to stop this now. I need the space. No, I didn't. I didn't say that. But what I want to say is that Scott's show is awesome. It's easy listening for the hard of hearing. Disaster Sounds. It's a good show. He puts his thought into it, you know, and it's good. And he gets the materials. It's really nice. You get a lot of great programming here out of Radio Valencia, especially Tuesdays. You got LP Lounge, which is a guy that I still haven't figured out. I'm trying to, but I'm not sure. I'm not sure if it's up. His upbringing, where this lad came from, but he plays good music. He's LP Lounge. That's the one I listen to. Yeah, John Hell's Bootleg Bonanza. This guy is like talks and walks and breathes this live music thing. He's got some sort of an affliction about like live music. So he's got like a shit ton of records, and he does this great 2-hour show. So check that out. If you're interested in participating with the Radio Valencia family. Oh, there's plenty of opportunity. We have many open slots that you can contribute. So if you have the I don't know, that inkling, maybe that's something I might want to do. Do it. Come through the website and they'll tell you what to do. And if you don't want to do something, but you come through the website, there's always a donate button because we're in a perpetual state of donor awareness. Yeah, so we need, you know, we're not thriving here. It's crazy how much, you know, they throw around, you know, the ones, they throw around these figures like billions. It's like billions. And what it used to be like a million is a lot of things. But then it's like 1,000 million? No, it's 1 billion, man. Yeah. 10,000. 10,000 million. Yeah. Spending that money by day. By fucking day. And then they got, it's all built into this fucking weaponization of the world and the military complex. It's like beyond like soldiers like that are trying to do something patriotic and want to get the fuck out of Dodge, and that, and then they throw in this just like we're going to do the worst shit possible. Yeah. Anyway, with that said, hey, welcome. This is Bug Out Square. I've got this.

0: man, those guys, they just can't, like, end it, you know, and you end it. They got to take it to this, like, beautiful level.
1: Yeah, man. Why would you ever want that to end?
0: God.
1: Right? Like, yeah. I'm going to drag that out as long as I can. Oh, that man. Feeling.
0: That's good. That was some... Giant Steps, yes, from John Coltrane. That was Naima. That's a good tune.
1: It's just like, it's a pure love letter. It's just like, it's just the sweetest stuff.
0: It is. You know, I've known, like, jazz musicians through the years, and it's interesting when they do their compose their own stuff and how they name songs, right? Because it's typically instrumental stuff, right? So. Yeah.
1: Why this? Why not that?
0: Yeah, and Naima, you know, it's like I've heard the stories, but yeah, jazz guys, and sometimes it's like really, you know, they're like
1: hot peanuts.
0: Yeah, it's like, come on,
1: you know, because the song.
0: It's like, I don't know, you know, some cigar chopping guy. Just give it a title, you know, something that.
1: Yeah. Something out there.
0: Yeah. What's going on, man? It's a beautiful day here. How is it down there?
1: And, man, heck yeah. It was a beach day today for sure.
0: Oh, shit. So did you do it? Was surf up, man? Or what is it? What did they say?
1: The surf is not up as far as I can tell. There were whales yesterday, though.
0: Washing up on the shore?
1: No, just trawling.
0: They were alive? That's good. I'm glad to see there's still a few live ones out there. I hear they're like washing up all over.
1: Not my house.
0: That's good. Yeah, the gray whale. Yeah, the ones that you see amongst. Yeah, there's quite a
1: we're
0: few.
1: We're all about the humpbacks out here. Also, we've had orcas on our front doorstep, which is pretty wild.
0: Yeah, humpback workers.
1: We had orcas.
0: Oh, orcas. Really?
1: Yeah. It's been years now, maybe 15 years, but one day my wife came in and she's like, hey, you're gonna probably want to take a walk. Like, there are orcas down at the beach. Like,
0: I want to hear you say "killer whale," man. That's like,
1: no, man. They're not killers. They get a bad rap, man.
0: I know they get a bad rap, but it's like you when you say "killer whale," it's like, whoa! I know exactly what that is. This orca is like, is that like a clam or what exactly is an orca?
1: Trying to change the world here, man.
0: All right, yeah, that's what a great place to start, man. Yeah,
1: I've got to start with the whales.
0: Bughouse Square.
1: Absolutely. So yeah, you go out there. I'm all right, fine, you know, whatever. There's some dirt orcas out there, sure. And I go out there, and there's like some patch of like sardines that's like washed super close.
0: Yeah,
1: to
0: me, yeah.
1: And they're just like
0: feasting.
1: They're just like rolling around in it and just swallowing. Who have their mouths wide open and just swallowing sardines as they roll around.
0: Oh man!
1: And like they're just wallowing. They're just like the happiest.
0: I want a sardine and a cracker right now. Just hearing that story.
1: There you go, man. Hey, I'm about to get on. Check this out: dried fish with a little smear of butter on it.
0: Wow. You know, I know the tin thing is kind of popular these days, but there's something about. You know, it's cool and it's tasty and it's good for the end of days. You know, you can store it up and it's awesome.
1: I prefer dried. I prefer dried canned. Oh. This is my jam.
0: Right on. Right on.
1: That's my way. Hey, so I went camping this weekend. It was down in near Santa Barbara.
0: Okay.
1: And, beautiful camping, but you know, a little. But it brings some gear, so I'm putting the gear away.
0: Yeah.
1: And making sure I got all the forks and I got all
0: sure.
1: the forks.
0: You want it for the next that. Time, man. You want to go back. You don't want to have to to clean these forks. You know, no.
1: You fully understand. Everything's getting washed. Everything's putting back exactly where I got it from. I got it from all that business. As I'm doing it, I'm realizing, like, in a month.
0: Where's that other kid?
1: I mean, I got four forks, but three kids. That's crazy. No, in a month, I'm going to be doing all this in Iceland.
0: What?
1: But I'm going to be camping in Iceland in a month.
0: Yeah, is this like a curated thing, or are you just like winging it out into the frontier, or what?
1: I'm not winging it. There's an eclipse that is happening, and it's going to pass over.
0: Dude. Oh man! All right. Oh god, that is like so. I don't know what. I don't know if I should feel like bad for you or just like elated for you. It's just like
1: I couldn't be happier. I'm like starting to do the planning. I'm starting to put the stack the stuff in. Keep it under 50 pounds. You know, make sure it all fits.
0: Who's experienced an eclipse, but I've never had a 100%. I had one great experience where it was like 98 or something. So it got really dark, But we like ate mushrooms. It was just like, and it was fantastic. It was fantastic.
1: This is going to be 100% eclipse.
0: Are you going to eat mushrooms?
1: Two minutes.
0: 2 minutes. It's two like, minutes. Oh man, we're doomed.
1: We're you doomed. You want to know what that feels like?
0: You're going to tell us, man.
1: I'm going to know what that feels like, man. I'm going to know what that feels like.
0: Dig.
1: I cannot wait. I'm so stoked to go. I'm really looking forward to it. And the planning is starting, and so I'm like, I'm in it. I'm just like, I'm astral planning. You know what I'm saying? I'm already there.
0: I've got people who've done that, and they just, it's like they saw God or something, you know. It's like, really, do we have to go on about this again? You know, it's like, yeah, it's a good story. It's a pretty cool thing. I mean, doing it, being at a 98%er, you know, I can't roll with the hundreds, but it's pretty, you know, I mean, you can see why people like go like, hey, you know, it's the end of the world or whatever.
1: Absolutely.
0: They do, you know.
1: Absolutely. Yeah. Can't wait. And also, you know, it's only going to be like dark for like 4 hours too, so there's that too. So it's all going to be weird. I'm going to be 9 hours off my, you know, my regular bedtime of 3 a.m. And so I don't know what it's going to feel like. I'm going to feel like I'm floating, I'm detached from this earth.
0: All right. And you can get some of that like crazy whiskey that's made from like yak feces or something. I don't know.
1: Some of that crazy fermented shark.
0: Yeah.
1: And they do like potato chips. Like you're sitting around watching TV, they get bags of frozen fish and just smear butter on it and eat it while they're watching TV. It's crazy, these people.
0: Yeah.
1: Can't wait.
0: Well, you know, you take what you get when you're you live on.
1: They got a lot of fish out there. That's a fact.
0: Right on. I mean, I wanted to get talk to you about. I kind of did. I don't know. The Lindsey Graham thing. It was just like, I don't want to. It's hard. I don't want to. I never like pile on, or I don't like to. I mean, probably maybe I've had a couple. Those are regretful moments in my life. Maybe there may have been some piling on. Not literally, but
1: yeah. I would do it differently now. I definitely would bite my tongue.
0: But. Yeah, it's like there's a couple of things that I heard that would kind of, you know, it's like, yeah, he got his like dying wish, you know, and it was just like, yeah, it was like, and I was thinking of all the things that you'd drop dead over. So now you've got that going for you, you know. There's all those things that were whatever those were that he was, you know, over my dead body kind of thing. Then we've got hope.
1: I hope he had an opportunity to have dried fish with butter smeared on it.
0: I'm not sure. One more thing, because you're into this a little bit. You're on the periphery of this thing. A lot of data centers going up. Been up. Yeah. Let's say they're all out there. And they're
1: data centers.
0: Yeah, they're putting them up like kind of willy-nilly and really just kind of muscling in on
1: environmentally very bad.
0: Yeah, yeah, and they're going into where, of course, the path of least resistance, which is, you know, needy communities and black, brown.
1: This is a category of conversation called environmental justice.
0: Yeah. It's a rough thing. So there's all that, and I'm just like, okay, all right, so they're building, what is the end game on this? You know, they're building these things, so they're, essentially, in my, like, primitive brain, I'm thinking, like, they're just creating big computers in whatever this building is. It's just a huge computer. So,
1: it's fair.
0: Ultimately, I think what they want is us just to get a cable that links onto that great computer and not really letting us do the real computing, that it's just like, why do you have all this in your house? We've got this like data center that we can just like boop boop and everything's there, whatever you want, the latest, the greatest, updated daily, you know.
1: Dude, read Vulcan's Hammer by Philip K. Dick.
0: Reading
1: and the Three Sigma of Polymer Elbridge by Philip K. Dick. Between those two, you'll get it all figured out.
0: So other people have been thinking about this.
1: They're like short, and they're pulpy science fiction, and they're filled with ideas, and they're excellent.
0: All right, I'll look into that. I got to sort this reality thing out for a minute, though. But
1: don't do that.
0: What do you got for us today? It's
1: some Icelandic. It's a Sigur Rós.
0: So this is about your potential, or your going up to Iceland and seeing the thing, the eclipse. This is related to that.
1: It is. It's just like it's the vibe of Iceland, I think.
0: Damn,
1: we'll
0: you know
1: see,
0: what?
1: I guess.
0: I swear to God, I had in my hands tonight, because my partner, you know her, she went to Iceland and she brought me back a record. I had that fucking record in my hand today that I was going to bring in. I'm like, nah. And it was like an impronounceable name, but it was very, it was kind of like, you know, Bjorky and.
1: Was it dark blue?
0: No, there was no English at all on this. So the color of the record?
1: Yes.
0: It was kind of a red, solarized kind of thing, is what I can remember. It was red and like a negative imagery. Anything imagery was like reversed.
1: Interesting.
0: Yeah.
1: Can't say I know what that is, but
0: Man, I'm a little disappointed because they were
1: culture right there.
0: Yeah. So. Yeah, I've got nothing but good things to say about Iceland, and you're going there to see cool things, and you're going to see, like, a lava and ice.
1: I'm going to see lava. I'm going to eat reindeer, probably, too, or puffin. You can eat puffin.
0: Yeah, I think there's a place where you can just, like, beat them on the head. You go in there, and they give you, all right. It's like, shh.
1: Nothing like fresh puffin, let me tell you.
0: Oh, man, no, and the tenderized brain. Yeah.
1: Puffin sashimi. Oh, yeah, that's the
0: right there. Yeah, the puffins. Maybe there's a, you know, penguin or something there. That,
1: was this a puffin? Oops, it was accidentally a penguin. My bad.
0: Sorry. I'm American.
1: All right, then. I'm out. I got to go make some food.
0: All right. Say hey to everyone. Thank you. And thank you so much. It was like a thing where I'm like, gosh, I hope your G calls in. I really feel like I'm kind of leaning on a post right now, but thank you. Now I'm on my both feet and I'm floating.
1: Let's go.
0: Thanks for that. All right.
1: I love it.
0: Later.
1: Take care.
0: All right. There goes your EG. I'm cutting him off. It's cool, you know. He knows the score. I'm inserting the dongle because, of course, in my proactive endeavors, I put the dongle in there. And then I got to go kind of where the Yuri G is. And this is Star Alpha. Okay, I'm touching it, and we're going to the thing. Let's see, we're going to turn that up. Agatis. All right, we're in, man. We're in.

0: Yeah, that's the Drifters, man, on Broadway. And this is Bughouse Square, Radio Valencia. That's right. Hey, thanks for hanging in. That was a great set. Maybe I should say a few things about it.
1: Man,
0: I'm so sorry. Sometimes things just get away with me. We had some John Coltrane there from the Giant Steps record. I think we talked about that one. The Birthday Party. Yeah, Nick Cave. We did Jennifer's Veil. That's a real toe tapper. Iggy Pop from this great record that I got on board. What an awesome sound. What a great sounding band. That was just awesome. John Lennon, Yoko Ono, the first record we did, Working Class Hero. Someday I'm going to bring in, I think I got a recording that my sister did. I might be able to access that with my phone, of Working Class Hero. I think I played it here. One of my first recordings when I was like, you know, 8 or 9, I ran the cassette machine in the stairwell. For reverb, you know. We had David Bowie in there from the Lodger record. Fantastic Voyage. Cameo, Word Up. Yeah, the single. Pagoza El Carnaval. Cumbia Soledeña. This is like old school shit cumbia. Like just, you know, these are like handcrafted instruments. Yeah. Pretty good. Bob Dylan from the Times They Are Changing, Only a Pawn in Their Game. That's a solid song. And then I was looking at it and I'm like, wow, side one, cut one. What does that mean? They were still like making some bucks off of Bobby. The Doors, of course they were. It's where we live. The Doors from the Waiting for the Sun record. We did 5 to 1, Baby. Bob Marley we had in there from the Legends record. I got Stand Up for Your Rights. With Peter Tosh, T-Rex we had in there as well, doing Mambo's Son. That was a great tune. Remember that way back then? There's a segment we do here. It's called Rise from the Basement, because it's no lie, in the basement we're miles apart. No surprise, going to rise from the basement. And what it is, it's home record. It's any style, any genre. They just have to be, the songs just have to be recorded where you live and stuff. This is like home record us. Kind of self-explanatory. This is K-Jizzle. Man, this dude's been sending me shit for over 10 years, right? This song's called Viral. If you dig it, let's see, I'm touching this. May take a minute. Here we go. K-Jizzle, Viral.

hip. So. 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Then make camel alphabet soup and spell put ones within. Forward march is the same when transistors will play. Coming to bed is the move. Dolby sound will be in top crown when I put the needle into your

0: This has been Bughouse Square. Thanks for doing what you got to do to do. We had some Little Richard in there from his spectacular record. Probably a first collection of his singles. Here's Little Richard. We had Paul McCartney, Band on the Run, Wings, doing Hell on Wheels, Hell on Wheels. The Brothers Johnson from Right on Time. Q, that one was. We had De La Soul doing Transmitting Live from Mars, maybe. From the 3 Feet High and Rising. That's going to wrap us up. This is Frank, Inca Rhodes. You should listen to this. You really should. Till next week, be as decent as you can and help someone who struggles with that sort of thing. Help them.
1: Ball, that was good. That white can't do nothing.

0: 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Well, you should listen to the Maldoror and Dr. Junk Show. We'll get you home from the bar safely. Here's an actual recording of us dropping off a longtime listener at his very doorstep. Let's listen, shall we?
1: This is letting itself into his home. And you're in.
2: Thank you.
1: Be careful. Sleep on your side. You all right?
3: No. Just shut the door. It'll be fine.
1: All right.
0: 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Dr. Junk and Maldoror are not actually responsible enough to make sure you get home. No civilians were harmed in the making of this promo. The Maldoror and Dr. Junk Show, just shut the door. It'll be fine.

0: Let's bring our next guest out, huh? This is an unusual guest.
1: I'll let you introduce.
0: Okay. Let's bring out Gloria Huddle, okay, everybody? Gloria Huddle.
2: Libby, come on over. I guess you and the girls have been wondering why I've got me this new hairdo and new clothes. Well, you see, Libby, I'm going to become a big movie star. You remember that guy, Alfie, that we met in the pub? Well, he's been managing me now. And next week, we're going to go to London to make a demo. What's a demo? Oh, a demo's a recording, Libby, of my singing voice. What do you mean I can't sing? I sing like a canary. Oh, no, Libby, I don't sing like that anymore. No, Alfie's pulled the voice right out of me. Okay, now, Libby, go on over to the recorder and put on the recording by the Manhattan Transfer call operator. All right, and then you're going to see how I'm going to sing the demo, Libby.

0: 1, 2, 3.
1: Operator. 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Give me Jesus. On the line. Operator. Information. I'd like to speak to a friend of mine. Prayer is the number. Faith is the exchange. Heaven is the street. Jesus is his name. Operator. Information. Please give me Jesus on the line. Operator. Information. Tell me why. Why? Why? Operator. Information. Don't try to tell me what number to call. My mother used this number when I was very small, and every time she dialed it, she always got a call. Operator. Information. Please, give me Jesus on the line. Now, brothers and sisters, you sitting in the TV land, I want you to take the hand of the person that's sitting next to you and hold it. I want you to feel that message of faith and hope. And when you do, I want you to snap your fingers. Even the people in the studio, I want you to snap your fingers. And I want you to stamp your feet a little bit. All right, now you've got that message. All right. All right. Okay, I'm feeling it. Oh, yes. Yes. Operator. Information. Please, hurry. If you can, operator. Information. Please, connect me with a man. Don't worry about the money. I will pay the cost. Give me another line. I'm calling from the heart, operator. Information. Give me Jesus on the line. Oh, give me Jesus. Oh, on the line. Give me Jesus on the line. Oh, yeah. Oh, brothers and sisters, I feel your message. All right. All right, it's coming through. Thank you. Thank you all. Oh, yeah.
2: You know, that was very unusual, and I heard you the other day. That's one of the reasons I wanted you on the show, because I thought this little skit that you did was very unusual. Don't you think so?
3: Oh, I
2: and, and at the same time, it has a message, mm-hmm. and that's what I want to convey, too. You mm-hmm. know, how long have you been doing that, this sort of thing?
3: Oh, on and off, maybe about 10 years.
2: Of really?
3: But uh-huh. not really. It's more yeah. off than on.
2: Oh, yeah. But you enjoy it, don't you?
3: I really do. I like the feel of of the audience, and the audience here is just fantastic.
2: Yes, they are, aren't they?
3: Okay.
2: Tell me, does this any sign that maybe, are you a Christian?
3: Yes, uh-huh. I've
2: I mean, are you trying to convey a message? Is that the idea for this particular thing that you did today?
3: Well, I'd like to convey a message to everybody that we should kind of love each other.
2: They're all beautiful.
3: Feeling that there is hope for some of the problems that we have in everyday living.
2: Right.
3: Oh. Okay.
2: Well, thank you very much, Gloria. Okay. Gloria Huddle, everybody. Let's give her another hand. Thank you, Gloria. Yeah.
4: 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God bless you. Take care. Say hello to the childrens.

0: said, excuse me, but I gotta go. She looked at me and she said,
1: oh, no. I've been searching my whole life. And I've been searching just for you.

Turn me loose. Put me up here.

0: The peach queen.
1: Oh, no,
2: twinning.
1: There we go. There we go. There it is, right there, baby. Yeah.
3: Right on.
4: Hey, we're Deep Valley, and we're jamming in the van at the GQ Artist House at South by Southwest 2016. Mark.

Hi, I'm a young American boy, and you're a young American girl, and it's a young American Saturday night. I just got paid, jump back in the alley and all that, and you're pretty heavy, and I want to ask you a question. Do you do the evil things I've heard about at school? Do you do the naughty things I've heard about at the beach? Do you do the kind of things they do in motion picture theaters where old men go to reach down into brown bags and pull up funny things that look like red tigers in the night? Anybody who listens to this album must know I'm as pure as driven

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And he had 2 million selling albums, too. 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

0: is the lovebird?
1: He sings as it flies, heard only by lover who said goodbye. On the wing tomorrow, with your message of love, seek out your darling, the one that you love. He's asking forgiveness that he went astray, so tired of just rambling and gambling for pay. He longs to return to your loving charms.

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0: Our next guest is Horowitz and Spector.
1: Who are they?
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0: I promise. Okay.
1: Let's see.
2: I'm getting bored with thinking thin. 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I'm sick of feeling guilty when I eat.
1: Me too.
2: I'm giving up this dieting. 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
1: Tofu?
2: Steam

0: chronic colic.
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0: 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I'd rather be a happy foodaholic. I'll start with fried chicken and fried taters, antipasto, pizza.

Butter and drams we grind them in bananas and cappuccino and strong espresso and hot cocoa just to get my palate wet. Our diet doctor's gonna cringe, but we're committed to this binge. That skinny SOB is too demanding.

It is the sinner's dust-tongued bell claps me to churches, when with his torch and hourglass, like a sulfur priest, his beast heel cleft in a sandal, time marks a black isle kindle from the brand of ashes. Grief with disheveled hands tear out the altar ghost, and a fire wind kill the candle. Over the choir minute I hear the hour chant, time's choral saint and the salt grief drown a foul sepulcher, and a whirlpool drives the prayer wheel, moonfall and sailing emperor, pale as their tide print. Here by death's accident, the clocked and dashed down spire strike the sea hour through bell metal. There is loud and dark directly under the dumb flame, storm, snow, and fountain in the weather of fireworks. Cathedral calm in the pulled house. Grief with drenched book and candle christens the cherub time. From the emerald still bell and from the pacing weathercock, the voice of bird on coral prays. Forever it is a white child in the dark-skinned summer, out of the font of bone and plants at that stone toxin, scales the blue wall of spirits. From blank and leaking winter sails the child in color, shakes in crabbed burial shawl by sorcerer's insect woken, ding-dong from the mute turrets. I mean, by time, the caste and curfew rascal of our marriage. At night break, born in the fat side, from an animal bed in a holy room in a wave, and all love's sinners in sweet cloth kneel to a high-leg image. Nutmeg, civet, and sea parsley serve the plagued groom and bride who have brought forth the urchin grief. Yes, ladies and gentlemen, if you have not guessed, you have now happened upon the Ask Dr. Hal Show, live on radio.

indigent idiots, but rather for a recondite audience, you know who you are, who have been following the experiment of Subgenius Radio for many decades. Time spent in harness, yoked to others of different and dubious achievements, forced to rely upon pronouncements of indigestible dogma, and still through it to promulgate what we hope is our helpful bow plan for a life well lived and experienced. If this is horrible, if this is sinister, if this is unspeakably evil, perhaps, and this is just a suggestion, you are looking through the wrong end of the telescope. You need to enlarge your perceptions and not shrink them, and you need to focus but on the greater picture. Join us now as we do another one of these, whatever they are, whatchamacallits. There may be a guest, but we never know. Their presence here is voluntary. Poor Jet could not make it, beset by mystery illness and K-Rob's disgruntlement with his treatment by the station is well known, or ought to be. And yet, what is the aphorism? It's a poor workman who blames his tools. Although you have to blame somebody. So, let us race forward, fling ourselves into the surging oceans of information which comprise the noosphere. You shall hear of unusual events and what is past or passing or to come. Imagine yourself tomorrow in the broad day of the afternoon, when noon lies heavy on flower and tree, and the weary day turns to his rest, lingering like an unloved guest. Then you should take your steps toward Project Arto at 3 o'clock in the afternoon to see a wonderful free show. And this is at the Sculpture Studio at 401 Alabama Street, Studio 123. How hard is that to remember? There's free food, although a donation is appreciated, and a marvelous performance by Pamela Z, a multimedia expert, in the same room which in September will be hosting the live Ask Dr. Hal show, featuring me, Dr. Howland Dowell, K-Rob, and perhaps John Law or Jet. Anything is possible when you put your mind to it, and especially when you bind yourselves in chains of obligation, which are difficult to remove without leaving burn marks, since these are fiery chains, like the fabled chains of Aphorgomon. That only happens to those practitioners of the forbidden arts who insult the universe so strongly that some penalty is enacted. We don't claim to be such a retrobate. We love the noosphere, and we love its creators. The human race, damned though they may be, it is their finest achievement, and one to which we have always striven to contribute. And that is why we find ourselves once again on the mystery sinusoidal path through the terrifyingly imposing dark wood, whose vast branches intertwine.

walk in darkness, driven by a hope to see distant gleams of light, marching onward, ever onward, one foot after the other. And of course, when you get old, it gets hard to do all this marching around through haunted forests and like that. Well, at a very distance from my apartment to this radio station is not the easiest. So let us then understand that this is another in a series of Paidutic presentations. Our ultimate desire is educational, not out of altruism, but simply out of a distaste for being left alone when there are no others who understand the furnace of our creation, and thus care not to add a few sticks and twigs to its fire. In the meantime, you can hear, no matter how hard we may try to conceal it, the insensate noise, like the beating waves of a mad ocean, from the club next door, where desperate techies attempt to find a way to exercise their ability to speed their DNA into the unfathomable, unknown future. Of course, much is interrupted and does not occur. But as has been said somewhere else, life tends to find a way.

0: What a melange of mumbling sounds. Why does anyone listen? Maybe no one does. All the equipment tends to break around this place, as K-Rob has often pointed out, not to his advantage with the Solons of the station. And now the chatterbox is not working. The only way I have any feedback is someone who knows my cell phone to call and say with a faint voice, "Yes, we hear you." That he who learns now the sun and moon of his mother's milk may return before the lips blaze and bloom to the birth bloody room behind the walls rend bone and be dumb, and the womb that bore for all men the adored infant light o'er the dazzling prison yawn to his upcoming in the name of the wanton lost on the unchristened mountain in the center of dark. I pray him. And be calm, for there's nothing sinister here, except, of course, that we represent the left side and not the driving right hand, the moon rather than the sun, the evening and night of contemplation rather than the bloody, rumbustious arena where knocks and blows are freely given and grudgingly received. Does this work? I cut off one of the microphones. It picks up less of the clatter and chatter. It is time to glide and elide effortlessly into the ongoing verbal stream. Without a cry, without a prayer, with no betrayal of despair.
1: Where we say, bring it on. Because that's the way we roll. On the Puzzling Evidence Show.
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1: Rate check.
2: Okay.
0: You are hearing the voice of the Overman.
1: Wow, that's an ancient
0: Dr. Philo Drummond.
2: Great check.
1: That's what you get when you talk to a machine in the middle of the night.
2: Great.
1: Great check.
2: Okay.
1: Charlie, is that you? Come down out of that hallway. Lift yourself up by your own petard.
0: I'll be at Charlie's tomorrow at Relodio. Following the event at Arto.
2: Okay.
1: That's better.
0: We will reload.
1: Regain your composure.
0: As Beat Goldie ingeniously proposed.
1: Especially here on
0: the late science advisor
1: evidence
0: to our show. Though not to the Puzzling Evidence Show.
3: You guys need money, right?
0: Money.
1: We make
4: the station
1: money.
4: Always needs money.
1: We make money out of nothing.
0: Money has been sent here, but I think the station just takes it. Money destined for me.
1: These other things in it.
0: And I didn't even get a lousy t-shirt.
1: Here, they're making it now. Here. Get those barrels, Hope. We got to get the raw materials.
0: I'm getting some barrels. Now they are mailed to Richmond, California. And there are other things there.
4: You're taking the money away, yo.
0: Including the grotesque statue of a troll, which I recently acquired.
4: Money. Oh, well, we'll get them to come around.
1: Is this the money time? Is this the money begging time?
4: Is this the money bagging time?
0: We don't beg for money. In fact, we pay money.
4: Yeah, money bagging.
0: We pay it to this station. We pay dues.
4: We're bagging the money. We're being held
0: And I credibly informed that K-Rob is getting a little tired of that, since the things he needs to produce the show are not being offered, and his complaints are grudgingly received.
1: You have to prime the government with a lot of money.
0: Why doesn't he just sit down and play music from the cloud like everybody else?
1: The various congressmen in there to turn the various wheels.
4: Government's going and the Bard is not.
1: But as long as the government's going, we don't care. Everything's good now.

0: something a lot of people don't know about, but I'm going to go ahead and say it because I've remembered it today. You know, something that Bob really hates is he hates dashes. He hates to see things with dashes in them. So don't put a dash in the words. Quit putting dashes in your words. Would you stop that? I'm asking you that because it's not Dobbs approved. Dashes
1: Dobbs
0: are not
1: approved.
0: At least some dashes. Most dashes are not Dobbs approved. Bob hates the unsettling transitional ambiguity that they

0: Corinthians 12, verse 9.
1: Yeah, it's that old churchy stuff.
0: Just don't use dashes, please. Stay away from dashes. Be all right. If you're when in doubt, kick the dash out. That's what Bob says.
2: Don't kick your dash or your automobile will not function.
0: I love this old tune. This brings me back to the old days, you know. When
2: the old days.
1: Me and Hotel and Annie.
0: Me and Junior and Bubba were back there sitting on Nelson.
2: Yeah. It seems better in the glow of nostalgia.
3: There you go. You know the
0: Okay, thanks. Yeah, we're just killing time here on the show.
3: Yeah, well, that's good. Killing time is fine. BART people are killing time. But it's unions against management, and, you know, people have to get
2: I think
3: sometimes,
2: that women should decide what to do with Mitch McConnell's body, since he decided for them what to do with theirs.
0: And they got to do what people tell them to do. Sometimes you don't get to do what you personally want to do, because you got to do what the group says you got to do, and that's more important sometimes. And just to, you know, that's what you're paying for. That's the important thing to remember. And so, and there's people there that are experts, so you got to leave it to the experts sometimes to put things in line and make it right for everybody. We can all agree that we have confidence in our experts to do what's right for us, the non-experts. I'm an expert at non-expertise. That's where I try to concentrate my area of focus is in those non-expertise areas.
2: Well, some are enthusiastic amateurs.
1: The public.
0: Yeah, we like to help the public.
1: Really like helping the public.
0: Our job here is to help the public understand things in a non-ambiguous, less vague, more elucidating. We like to elucidate the language in a way that makes it easier for people. To understand.
1: Oh, people, yeah.
0: To absorb, to process, to get in their ears and make their brain see it.

him.

0: out. 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Oh, I wouldn't do that if I were you. Uh-oh. Stole a maraschino cherry off a cake. Listen to the man. Oh, he stole a hot dog now.
1: Hey, San Gennaro, what you do? You're breaking my skin.
0: Where are you working, John? Whoa. Shot an arrow in the air. No. And it was one of Cupid's darts. I love the feeling, but it smarts.
2: Oh, Dada!
0: Yes, Dada. An intellectual movement which is no longer necessary. Good Lord.
2: Hi, Daddy.
0: That's the way.

0: check this hand. He's just
1: JFK
0: himself.
2: And you're thinking, this guy,
0: I want to hear about what I'm supposed to do for my country.
2: Yeah.
0: And you're just drooling in your drill bucket.
2: Yeah.
1: That's pretty nasty.
0: That will be nasty. So nasty.
2: But people like Washington and Roosevelt, they'll be fine. So you can go and walk, talk to them.
0: I would like to talk to those guys.
2: Yeah, Jefferson. They're cool.
0: I want to hear some of the stuff they got, what they've been thinking all these years.
2: Yeah, it's just, we can't talk to them.
0: Watching their thing that they made, seeing what happened to it.
2: Yeah, as they hang around and ghost.
0: You know what I'd like to talk to is a
1: ghost.
0: He's the one guy that signed everything.
2: Yeah,
0: and he signed every major document that was to be signed.
1: A major doc.
0: Put this country in motion.
2: And he did lots of things. And
0: he's a very interesting guy. Actually, I'm listening to his autobiography.
1: Fun.
0: It's one of those free books you can get out at on the internet.
2: What? Free?
0: It's free because it's in the public domain. We own that book now. We do, the public, in our domain. And a place
1: like
0: archive.org is one of them, I believe. Or
1: yeah, that's where all the episodes of Ask Dr. Hal Show, the home edition, can be found. Don't trust YouTube. They have censored most of us. Just go to archive.org and you can see the whole show in all of its perfection.
0: And if you drive around the world, you can listen to it. That
2: no bars.
0: That's pretty cool.
2: Yeah.
0: That's what I did. I downloaded it so I can listen to it at my leisure.
2: Speaking of which, I'm reading Zealot right now. That's pretty wonderful. It's who Jesus was and the times he lived in.
1: Yeshua Ben David.
2: Really fun.
1: What was his real name?
0: Times.
2: Yeah, me too.
1: Whoa.
2: I don't really know much about it.
1: Thanks for
2: the
1: that.
2: Tapes are all wooden, so they don't have players anymore.
0: Yeah.
2: But yeah, interesting times. Zealot times. Those early
0: true believers.
1: Yes, go to Las Vegas, and you can watch Carrot Top.
2: Just like then.
1: There are all sorts of things you can do with your summer.
2: All the true believer leaders strolling around that area at that time. There are a lot of true believers.
0: Yeah.
2: That's part of the wonderful thing. How does this guy get chosen as the one true believer that would go do the field goal, do the next 1,000 years of points in the game?
0: He's the guy that was willing to take the ball and run with it.
2: And get nailed to a stick.
0: That's, you got it. That's, you know.
2: Boy, if you have that.
0: That's
2: kind of
0: at the end.
1: A rude, as they call it.
0: It's like, here's the deal. You get to have this for a little while, but later on.
2: But also, that's the motivation, because that's sort of like, that's why I shot Bob. If the guys were willing to, you know, if he can't whoop it, he goes down for the religion. I think that propels the whole thing into the future.
0: At some point in time, every one of them's got to go down for the big game, you know.
2: It's just the nature of the
0: game. They can only spike the ball for so long, and then you got to kick a field goal.
2: Yeah,
0: and at some point in time, you know, the enemy, the opponent, is going to scrimmage.
2: Yep.
0: And they're going to cross the line of scrimmage before you, and somebody's going to throw a penalty. And hopefully, you're going to come out ahead at the end. Because, you know, the way it works out, if you ask any football player and what the secret of winning is, he'll tell you, you just got to score more points. You just got to score more points. That's all there is.
2: I thought it was some elaborate truth.
1: You can have your points really pitted and your pits pointed, your ingrown hubcaps replaced, and everything.
0: And then you'll win.
1: Everything.
0: It's that simple.
1: At Al's complete overall and overhaul garage in Subgenius Land, Dobstown, Malaysia.
0: If you know the score,
2: So you should always look up the SKO over board. Yeah.
0: Reality.
2: Oh, it's like the formula for success here?
0: Yeah.
2: Yeah. In the Subgenius business class.
0: You'll be scoring all along the way.
2: Yeah. So, okay, scoring.
0: Speaking of scoring, did you score?
2: I think so.
0: Oh, good.
2: I don't really know until I go look at the computer.
0: Okay.
2: That's the other thing. If you're far from your computer when you die, it might be virtual suicide.
0: I'm going to put my computer on my phone and just
2: put your phone on your forehead.
0: And then I'll wear my phone on my forehead.
2: Yeah, like a Methuselah.
0: In a little a special hat that holds it.
2: That holds it. A tinfoil hat that holds it. So what, you're ready to go.
0: And it'll send signals out to everyone around me that says, here's his status now. He's ready.
1: Status quo.
2: I think the millennium or one of the end of the world things that happened in the last few years, this guy started doing great insurance for that, like taking care of your pets and your kids and all the people that weren't blessed, that weren't going to make it, you know.
1: Ahem.
2: Set aside some money to take care of
0: them. Oh, yeah. What about old Harold Camping? I heard him on the radio the other day. He's still alive.
1: But he's still talking slowly.
2: Millions of tapes, just like other religions I know that...
0: No, he was talking about current stuff. He must be like 95 now.
2: Yeah.
0: He's old.
2: And he still rocks on the radio.
0: And he still sounds like this. Yeah. And he's talking about Jesus and the devil coming back.
1: That's a good imitation, Philo.
0: Story and the sons of man.
2: Yeah, I can't believe the stuff it. We want to hear.
0: He hasn't
2: Harold?
0: Gone yet. 6:10, I think, is the
2: AM. Yeah. I used to, before I knew who he was, I used to listen for hours out in the desert, driving along, listening to Harold. I like those old preachers with the rhythm they have.
0: His rhythm.
1: Yeah, they're good with the rhythm, but that's right. About it.
2: Yeah. That's okay. He's old enough to kind of have met God or something.
1: Yeah.
0: I remember the one I used to really like listening to when he died not too long ago. I can't remember his name. That's sad that I brought this
1: up. You will. Don't try. Your subconscious mind has the answer.
0: I'm going to go on the punishment wheel for a while. I'll be right back.
1: Oh, no punishment is necessary. Oh, there he goes. I told him not to.

0: I know not.
1: What now? We could have fairies.
0: They mean
1: us across the bay.
0: Tears from the depths of some divine despair.
1: But no fairies. By reducing the effect of fairies.
0: I'm working on a project involving fairies right now.
1: These things come in the old days when we were kids.
0: It goes very slowly.
1: And they'd have a distinct smell as you came up, and the ferry boat captain eased the monstrous ship into its little landing. It was great stuff. There's something salutary about being out on the water early in the morning. Like, I always thought the best way to go to work in San Francisco from this side would be on the ferry.
0: On the low.
1: To see the city at dawn, yeah. Even at a day of work, that's a nice way to start.
2: I see him over here.
1: There we go. Sorry, I had the wrong L
2: over here.
1: I'll show you how right now.
0: Hey, hi. Yeah. Hello.
2: You're supposed to be calling in.
0: I'm right here. And now I'm going to manipulate the controls somewhat.
2: Why would he have to call in? Didn't he hear something?
1: I think he probably had the phone in his hand and he started to dial.
0: A phoneless balonus.
1: And he's
2: maybe he put the phone like this.
1: If his brain would stop thinking about the show, then he'd
0: be
2: drawing pictures again.
1: Yeah, and working
0: drawing pictures.
2: Hard. Working hard.
0: They say, draw me a picture, and so I produce a beautifully rendered sketch of a viewer.
2: He just draws his money.
1: Yeah, and then he gives it to the people to give back to him.
0: There was a guy.
2: The main thing is he gives it.
0: Who drew his money? Who drew low denomination bills? And even misspelled things on them, and he was able to pass
1: some more words for
0: him. The FBI tried to catch him for a long time and couldn't. He was case number 880 and was originally known as Mr. 880. When he was finally caught, the judge couldn't do much to him for counterfeiting, and when he went out, he did it again.
2: Because this is what we gather up. The anointing oil, the prayer cloths.
1: Man, I wish
2: the holy guys.
0: The subgenius prayer cloths from Ivan Stang.
2: Prayer cloths. Would you send those back?
1: Always send them back. Yeah.
2: If you'd send those back,
0: prayers
1: answered. Make stuff happen on them, and gives them back to you.
2: He makes stuff happen on them, and that is true. Pastor David Epley.
0: Yes.
2: I'm trying to remember that one of those other ones that, gosh, he was from Chicago. Famous as Chicago.
0: Chicago, that kind of little town.
1: From Texas?
2: He was from Florida, somewhere in like St. Petersburg or Tampa. Can't remember.
1: Out around Victorville, there are lots of little churches because I guess you can make your house and your holy sepulcher one. No, not sepulcher, but your holy clinic. And if it's attached to the house, there's a tax world that happens there that's nice. And so way out in the desert, all these different fundamentals here in the desert, which up until recently was pretty far out there, but it always seems like every time you drive...
0: Is this even working?
1: East toward Victorville and toward on 15, so just everything's so
0: Victorville.
1: Many of them. Groin. Every little crossroads now is strip malls every place. But that's the way it goes, I guess, and that's why we love going to the desert.
2: Remember that guy at Creflo Dollar?
1: No.
0: Travels in Arabia Deserta.
2: Creflo Dollar from Georgia.
1: Wow.
2: He drove a Rolls Royce, and he was a prosperity preacher, remember? He said dollars are good.
1: Dollars are good.
2: He's kind of like Reverend Ike. Remember him?
1: Yeah.
0: Reverend Ike, yes,
2: Reverend
0: indeed.
2: Ike owns a fleet of mink-appointed Rolls Royces.
0: That's right.
2: The best thing you can do for the poor is not be one of them. That's what you can do. The best thing to do for the
1: truly
2: poor is become
1: man.
2: Rich.
1: Yeah.
0: Tomorrow is Radio Day by the Bay. That's what they say.
1: That's how all the those churches should be.
0: The powerhouse church of the presumptuous assumption of the blinding light.
2: Yeah. And like, let them live in their back room or something.
1: Yeah.
2: Just put in some extra beds. Put some extra beds in. They got the money. Come on.
0: Money.
1: Here's the money over there.
2: Share. Don't you know that?
0: Money for me.
2: Been blessed.
0: All right. I'll show you how to get money. You want money?
2: Tattooed on, but that's okay. We don't care about that.
0: You don't care. You don't
2: when you wake up,
0: care.
2: You're faceless. You already have a face.
0: Curse of the Faceless Man. That's a monster movie for you. Or how about From Hell It Came? You know what From Hell It Came is about, right?
2: You can twiddle your knobs. And you can
0: it's about...
1: Big faces appear in the
0: what is his name? Nabonga. Or is it, it's something, Onga. It's a tree. They killed this guy, and he was reincarnated as a tree incarnated, and he pulls his roots out of the ground, and he starts branching out, tearing people limb from limb. But his bark is not really worse than his bite. You just have to see this strange movie about a guy in a tree suit who's the monster. You see, you have to be like me and watch every last monster movie to reach true enlightenment.
3: Hello?
4: Caller's still moving, Hal.
5: Swat him again.
4: Keep getting off
5: made
4: my
5: out
4: face.
5: Of plastic, but it sure does a good job.
4: Okay, we're all alone now. Let's just drive those callers all over the screen door.
1: I know, but keep driving.
5: Well, look, there's that one little caller that's all lit up and everything. You just put a bunch of...
0: Lit up. Somebody shooting at him? Sharon and Karen and they're in the nightclub in San Francisco.
1: He was on the phone a minute ago. Now he's in the jar. Okay, don't...
5: He gave up. The Tijuana Bible quotes were too much.
0: Chicken. Well, everybody's talking about chicken. That's the story I heard.
1: One gunman who blasted from...
0: But everywhere you go, you're bound to find a chicken ain't nothing but a bird. Oh, some people call it a fowl. That's the story I heard.
5: Who claims that my allegiance to my country is...
0: But let him call it this and let him call it that. A chicken ain't nothing but a bird.
5: On America.
0: You can boil it, roast it, broil it, cook it in a pan or a pot. Eat it with potatoes, rice, or tomatoes, chicken's still what you got. It was a dish for old Caesar, also King Henry III. But Columbus was smart, he said, you can't fool me, a chicken ain't nothing. Oh yeah, a chicken ain't nothing. Oh yeah, a chicken ain't nothing. Ain't nothing but a bird. Oh, we're out to bake a sunshine cake. It does more good than a big thick steak. We'll start with a table full of trouble. Then add a trial and make it bubble up. Any questions? Well, let's proceed. We got the right ingredients, so let's proceed. Simple radio confusion, that's what you need. And we add a lot of feeling in the measuring cup. Then you give it to the lady, have her stir it up. Boy, bayou, beat 'em up. It's got vitamin A and vitamin B, vitamins L-O-V-E. If you're fat, it's for that. If you're thin, pack it in. What's more, if you're packing a triple green.
2: On the ground, does the power supply have a box on it?
1: Yeah.
2: Is the box too close to another electronic source, perhaps?
1: Could be.
5: Which is not that? Which is...
2: Au contraire. You're not there.
5: Disembowel him.
0: No, all right. Let's not embowel anyone.
5: I guess
0: that was necessary in days when they didn't have good embalming techniques. You have to take the entrails out so the rest of the body lasts longer. That's simple, elementary. You do it when you're hunting. You can't leave those smelly guts in. You have to remove them. Just keep the meat.
2: Broken open and the dinosaurs being allowed to perish.
5: Suggested from a church audience as only.
2: And once again, we must say, no, it's my church.
0: Yes.
2: Get your hands off.
0: Suggested for my church audiences only.
3: But I just heard about this strike at the very last minute.
1: Yes, that's what I was asking earlier about how strange it is, because it seems like maybe some people went to sleep and they're waking up going, oh, this is great. I guess I'll go down to the BART station and go to work.
3: Right. There's going to be some buses.
1: No, they'll fall off the edge of the platform.
2: BART, zone of the abyss.
1: Yeah.
2: And they'll fall into...
3: leave from 5 to 7 and then later on at rush hour, but they can't possibly accommodate the number.
1: Or like the outer limits.
2: They'll never be able to come.
1: Aliens steal the town. There's fog around the town. Remember, you can't go... You just can't drive past the fog.
0: How about Basil Wolverton's one of our graveyards is missing?
2: And you fall on top of Cthulhu.
3: Yeah.
1: Damn, that's a problem.
2: That's a problem.
0: In one of Wolverton's most intriguing comics.
2: Now, what's that other movie? I remember another movie.
0: A small graveyard near a small town suddenly disappears, and the people are utterly in outrage over it, and they wonder who's responsible, and they search around, and they find all... They find this one weird old guy, and he says, okay, I'm an alien. I removed the graveyard. We aliens need it. And they said, give it back. Give back our loved ones. And he says, okay, but I think you're not going to like it. So the graveyard reappears, and the people are all happy until they realize that only the graveyard exists, and everything else surrounding it is measureless oceans of empty space. What a tale it is, my caliph. What a strange voyage it was. When I thought I had retired from my many goings and comings aboard ships, suffering terrible agonies and adventures, the captive of the old man of the sea being swamped by an enormous monster, all of the things, the cyclops devouring my men, but having decided to stay in Baghdad, the eternal city under the great Caliph Harun al-Rashid, I was disturbed when the Caliph summoned me. Of course, one does not refuse such a summons. And when in the presence of the blessed ruler, Allah be praised, and may he live 1,000 years, I was crestfallen, then my heart sunk into my shoes. You know, those shoes with the little curly, pointy toes that I had on in the throne room. Because, he said, you were off in, I forget the Arabic name, but it is, corresponds to present-day Ceylon. I want to communicate with the Sultan of that enlightened country, and perhaps we can form a union. And since you were there and you know him, I now charge and command you to get in one of your ships and go there. So he went, and he had the usual adventures, terrible ones, was shipwrecked, but he finally did. He finally got to the ruler's palace and was warmly welcomed and showered with gifts and invited to stay there for a long time. And indeed, things were quite pleasant. He met a nice local girl and settled down, but eventually he realized that he was in a city of demons. Yes, that one day of the year, they all sprouted wings and flew up into the sky and sported and carried on. And Sinbad thought, gee, I'd come. I'm not a demon, but my neighbor is, so why don't I ask him to carry me up into the sky the next time that happens? And so he did, and the neighbor carried him, but, well, let's just say this didn't work out very well. And this was during the seventh and last voyage of Sinbad the Sailor. We devoted entire programs to the voyages of Sinbad. I did a program for each voyage. And, of course, all through it, we had the irritating technical malfunctions and malfeasance of RadioValencia.fm, soi-disant. But nonetheless, I finished the series, and if it's still playable, go to the revolutionary Radio Valencia website, hit podcasts, and scroll down, down, down, until you come to the Ask Dr. Hal show. And then it says something like 7 million recorded episodes. You hit that, and then you're in the column of previous shows, with an image and notes by me. Scroll down until you come to Sinbad's voyages, and may you enjoy them. Perhaps as you sit in a delightful garden sipping tea in the heat of the day, it doesn't have to be at the back end of the night, which is when we have to do our show. You have leisure and liberty to encounter every episode. But beware, you may be opening a door, a gate, to an entire realm whose existence you never suspected. And from then on, your life will be affected. For one who learns is in a state of constant metamorphosis. You are different after you know something new than you were before when you knew it not. This is development. And to close yourself off from it, well, that is not development. In other words, not anabolism, but catabolism. Not growth, but the end of growth, not a birth.

0: Yes, I, Dr. Howland Dowell, wouldn't kid you. No. When the rays of the morning come, you may weep, you may regret the places that you have been, but there is no going back. There are drafts of oblivion, which medically we can't recommend, but we suggest you embrace the strange evidences of alienage. Make them homely, comfortable, and familiar, and soon they will be natural to you. They will become part of the new being, which is newly yourself. This incessant disco music is damaging my mind, my thoughts. But surely Allah, the compassionate and the all-merciful, shall look down upon me and give me the aid and assistance that I so desperately require. Up from Earth's center through the seventh gate, I rose, and on the throne of Saturn sate, and many a knot unraveled by the road, but not the master knot of human fate. There was the veil through which I could not see. There was the door for which I had no key. Some little talk a while of thee and me there was, and then no more of me and thee.
1: I'm going to go in there and ask him, can you just do this one thing for me? He's very accommodating.
2: Yes.
1: Probably will. He would say, you know, hey, you know what? Hal owes you money from last week, though, and Hal's not here. He's going to think, when we come in there and Hal's not with us, that Hal is skipping out. Hal, are you still
0: Why
1: there?
0: Should I pay money to Hal, those stumble bums? I'm walking a very delicate
1: tightrope. Go to the donut place.
0: Between
1: and you're not with us, and you owe him a buck or something from last week.
0: It ain't going to happen if I have anything to do with it.
1: Debt for you.
0: Yeah. I try. Lord knows I try.
2: I'll just bart over you. Oh,
1: yeah, you can't bart over.
0: I can't bart over. Who says I can do just about whatever I want? I could fly over on the wings of the giant rock, the giant bird that nests on the peaks of Colossa, the same. And it appears that a piece of the eggshell from that bird is necessary to undo magical transmutations and malformations.
1: Find this stuff out. Do they have to go to the internet?
2: Yeah, they probably have to get up, drive down.
0: Get up, drive down.
2: World Donuts.
1: What if the internet's
2: not on? What? It's on. Look, it's on.
1: I'm trying to get on the internet right now.
2: Yeah, see, it says Hal's asleep.
1: Hal,
0: what are
1: we going to tell him?
0: Oh, my God, I fell asleep at the
1: call back.
0: At the show. I better check in and see what's happening.
1: Maybe you should call Hal.
2: Yeah.
0: Call me what, Pilgrim?
2: That's impossible.
1: Maybe I should call Hal.
0: Maybe you should.
2: Make sure you call the number in the hallway so wake Liza.
1: Yeah, it'd be great. He could come out to the unofficial Puzzling Evidence show page, Hal, if you're online, and put a message there that tells us what should we do. What should we do? I'm afraid that I'm just going to tell him that when we get there, I'm going to say, Hal meant to come tonight, but he was afraid that he'd have to. No, I'll say, Hal.
0: Afraid? Me? I spit on fear. That is what I do. And I smack it in the face, like so. Ow. No, somebody else's face. Well.
1: Or is that me in the shower?
0: A meme? Oh, that's you. Hey, cover that up. Nobody wants to see it. There. Come on.
3: How come you guys never talk about crawlers? Crawlers.
0: Crawlers?
2: Do you have them?
0: Crawlers?
2: Talk about the ones they have.
3: Well, they have them at Donut World.
0: And they have them at Neutron Bakery.
4: What gives it that pink color where it's sort of a pink, a nice pretty pink tan, but in the middle there's a ring that's kind of yellow.
3: Are you sure we're talking about baked goods here?
0: Mmm.
4: Yes.
0: Well, that bakery has no fakery.
3: Proprietary method.
4: Yeah, oh my God, this is the first time I've ever spoken on the phone when Hal was on the phone.
1: Yeah, this
0: always
1: is the first time I've ever been on the show when Hal was on the phone with Michael Pepe on the phone.
3: Yes, that has
1: time.
3: To be a first.
1: This
3: another
1: is a first.
3: Of how
1: and puzzling, if you start
3: forward.
1: Saying something now, this will be the first time that you said something when
4: that's
1: I was
4: right.
1: saying something while Hal was on the phone with Michael Pepe on the phone.
4: Exactly.
0: Right. Michael Pepe on the phone.
4: And, you know, even though this is the first time, it's not the first time I said something. This is the first time I've asked something with a question mark. Yes? Well, no, that's not a question, though.
3: Mm-hmm.
4: Anyway, it's the first time I've said something with a question mark at the end of it on a night when I've been on the show with the radio with Al on the radio.
1: But you can make a statement with a question mark at the end if you just say this at something.
4: Yeah, no, you can't.
1: You say the word up, kind of up at the end. It sounds like there's a question being said.
3: What's up with that, anyway?
4: Like the way all young people talk now?
1: Yeah, the way they talk now?
3: With a rising, interrogative inflection at the end.
4: But
1: as if there's even though there's just a statement being made, you say it at the end so that it goes up?
3: You say
4: up.
3: But
4: you have to start the question the right way so that you have to say, can I have the goose or, you know, whatever.
1: See, and you can't really do it because you don't have the skills.
3: It doesn't
4: well, I can, but I didn't in that instance. You've got to be careful that you start asking your question at the beginning of your sentence because you can't just start making a statement and then in the middle of the sentence suddenly you've got to keep your voice up high because you're always going to be asking the question until you get the end of the question.
1: You have to keep your voice up high because when you get to the end of the question, if it's not up, then the people don't know you actually asked a question.
2: Hey, and Michael Pepe.
4: Yeah.
2: There's. Did you know there's the 6th annual Body Music Festival happening?
4: No.
2: Yeah, it's the.
3: You mean like armpit noises?
2: No, like behavior music.
1: Behavior music.
2: No. Yeah, this is the 6th year they're doing it. It's here in San Francisco on November 5th through 10th.
4: Really? Wow. Where is it?
2: Well, I've got the thing for you here.
3: It's out behind Clancy.
2: And you can go to internationalbodymusicfestival.com.
3: International Body Music
4: Festival. Like, write it all out?
2: Yeah.
4: internationalbodymusicfestival.com.
2: Yeah.
4: And well, you know...
2: It's behavior music.
4: You have my email. You could send it to me, or my Facebook, or whatever.
2: Okay.
4: But, wow.
3: Are you sure you want to take that step?
4: Well, I think so, yes. I think it's time I really got into the cyber age.
3: Okay, but by being a cyborg is a kind of extreme way to...
4: I think we're probably going to all become questioned.
3: Yes, body modification. But it doesn't have to happen before they make us do it. Anyway, that's all right. Anything you want is fine. You know, we're all pals here on the radio.
4: Yes. But some of us are more stoned than others. And that's the only inequality.
3: Stronger than
4: others. Recommend.
5: What you want is of no importance.
4: Speaking of which,
1: did you hear that?
5: Come with me, whether you like it or not.
2: No, he doesn't go.
3: You mean Eli Whitney?
1: You're going with her, whether you like it or not.
3: And Eli Whitney's grandson went on an expedition to the Black Hills of Dakota with Marsh
6: keeping you
3: with dinosaur skeletons.
4: Is that so?
6: You sleep sometimes.
1: Did he find any?
3: Yes, they did.
0: They sure did.
3: All the canonical dinosaurs that we know today. Day in the 19th century.
4: Oh. Well, this
2: and
4: is
2: no evidence of feather bedding on those dinosaurs.
1: They're just laying around out there.
3: They had to fight hostile Indians to get to the site and deal with the freezing cold and extremes of temperature.
4: Yeah. Right. Was he an archaeologist, this witness?
3: He was a paleontologist.
4: Oh, my God. Well...
1: Was his name Marvin Whitney?
3: O.C. Marsh. You've heard of Cope and Marsh? He was Marsh.
1: No, I'm talking about Eli Whitney's son. What was his name?
3: He was the grandson.
1: The grandson.
3: He was on the expedition.
1: Fred Whitney?
3: I think he might also have been named Eli Whitney.
4: Yes.
1: I think it was Marvin Whitney.
3: The name persisted in his
4: Whitney Houston.
1: Jitney Whitney.
3: And it was said that most simply because they wanted to tangle with Indians and have an adventure and didn't have much interest in paleontology.
4: Wow.
1: They were like adventurous guys that just were itching for a fight.
4: Did they fight any Indians?
3: Oh, I suppose. Who knows?
1: These were sunset cowboys.
0: They posed with guns like they were going to fight Indians, but they were not actually. They were protected actually by U.S. cavalry.
1: They just want to be. They want to be what they read about.
3: Correct.
4: Yeah, but it's gone now. It died.
1: They were latter day cowboys.
4: It died in 1927 with Wyatt Earp. He was the last.
3: He's buried right out in Colma, in the city of the dead.
4: In really? Why?
3: Yes. Yes.
4: Wow. Well, I know he lived his and last years with his wife in San Francisco.
3: And of course, they've also got Steve Silver of Beach Blanket Babylon buried in there.
4: We should have a genius to Wyatt Earp's grave.
3: It's quite possible there are many famous folks buried out there in that strange combo of monuments and...
4: Perhaps,
1: we should go out there for a subgenius reunion like we had that
3: time. I think we ought to, yes, definitely.
1: That's where we ended up having a great reunion that one time.
3: During Indian summer. Well, when Stang...
4: Have a great reunion and... it'll be a subdued, somber, and we'll be literally gray.
1: We'll do that in February when the Stangs come back to town.
3: Oh, it's in February, eh?
1: Yeah.
4: Okay.
3: When
4: maybe we can find out what famous people are buried there.
3: Maybe. Now let us bury.
1: Oh, yeah, you go findagrave.com.
4: What about...
1: have you been to findagrave.com?
3: I've been to Tomb Tales and Graveyard.
1: Go to findagrave.com. You can key in people's names and find out where they're buried.
3: And you can reserve a home for yourself.
4: Where is Oldbury?
3: A cemetery plot.
1: What's that?
3: That will fix it.
4: Oldbury in Baltimore?
1: Who's buried in Baltimore?
3: Oh, a lot of people.
4: Edgar Allan Poe.
1: Edgar Allan Poe.
4: Yeah. Where's Hal?
3: He's buried in Baltimore.
1: That's good to know. That's good to know.
3: And if you can't,
1: when I go to Baltimore, I'm going to check out where Poe is buried.
4: Gotta find out, because I know each city claims him. You know, Baltimore, Boston, New York, all have some claim to Poe's legacy. And also Annapolis.
3: In Athens, did you say?
4: And there's a Poe house in the Bronx, and there's also a place in the lower, the Battery, you know, in the financial district, where he worked, where the newspapers were back in the 1840s. And so there's a little Poe museum, but there's no really big deal.
1: That's sad.
3: It shouldn't be a grand.
1: They should make a really big deal museum.
4: Right. A really true original great American.
1: There ought to be a

0: It is the beating of his hideous heart.
1: Like a 3-foot raven as you walk in.
0: How about the facts in the case of M. Voldemort?
2: I just want to write a story and the raven won't shut up.
3: Just lay down in your bed and have a...
1: And the top of it starts coming down, yeah.
3: Exactly.
1: Well, that's Guy de Maupassant.
4: That's the Wilkie Collins, the terribly strange bed.
1: Well, it's also Guy de Maupassant.
4: Moves down
1: for Mr. Collins.
4: On you at night.
0: Nay, it is not de Maupassant.
2: I like a bed that has spots in it that are more comfortable than others, and you can, like, get in that spot.
3: Yeah, that's what I have. But then you run out of... That's the problem is... Then you have to sleep in
0: It's by Wilkie Collins, and the story is called A Terribly Strange Bed.
2: You're too old now. You can't start make another show.
0: And there are many sinister beds in history and legend, like the horrible bed of Procrustes, which did in many a traveler, until Theseus came by and forced Procrustes himself to suffer. Mutilation from being in his famed bed.
2: All about 600 times each.
4: I taught them.
2: I'm like on a rotisserie. I look like a hog on a spit when I'm sleeping.
3: Me too.
1: You mean, are you saying, do I take a side on the Bart struggle as I go to sleep?
4: Yes. Are you going to sleep?
2: I do.
3: That's what I do.
2: I go.
1: Good, okay, just checking.
2: When I wake up in the morning, the first thing I think of is, I hope I can get on the bar.
1: Yeah.
4: Well, I got to go to work on it.
2: I can get on the bar this morning.
3: Well, now you got a vacation now.
0: What
3: right?
0: is this work of which you speak?
2: That's the sad part about it. Bart doesn't pay you for your vacation.
0: Well, you're not doing it right.
3: That's true.
1: I guess I had that wrong.
2: They'll probably get their pay reimbursed.
4: Well, they're co-pay
2: when they were off on strike.
3: What I meant about that.
2: They probably won't go reimburse your pay.
4: Well, let's cross that bridge when we come to it.
2: Well, I think that's a great
4: maybe
2: idea.
4: Maybe I can get a.
3: The bridge is closed, so we can't even come to it.
4: And then what about.
2: The bridge is closed too?
4: And
2: did they close the bridge, too?
3: Oh, no.
1: The bridge to Michael Pepe.
4: Oh, yeah, if you've got a car, you can do it. But it's going to be hard because...
1: Like, if you try to drive from the station to Michael Pepe's, you can't do it directly.
2: The bridge to Michael Pepe's heart?
1: Yeah. It's just closed.
3: Because it's a relationship...
0: Till the bridge you need be formed.
1: With the whole city.
0: Till the ductile anchor formed. Till the gossamer thread you fling catch somewhere.
2: Never cries. Ever.
1: Yeah, you ever seen Hawaii, Oahu cry or Guam?
2: Yeah,
1: you
2: know, never seen them cry.
4: Well, it occurs above the threshold of perception.
3: Argentina won't cry.
2: Now, Dr. Hal has a reason to believe that perhaps they do cry, but it just doesn't. We just can't perceive the crying.
1: So the tears are like rain.
2: They're tears of a clown.
3: What about kangaroos?
2: When there's no one around.
4: Even worse. Pathetic clown crying thing, but on a giant scale.
3: I don't think beavers' eyes are big enough to cry. They have to produce tears.
2: Yeah, they do. They produce tears, but they're tears for fears, not for folly.
3: Beavers, because of the cuteness of the little in their den.
1: Nope, nobody in here.

0: does the crocodile become the
1: too old to too old to die, too dumb to die.
2: So Michael Pepe, can you hear the show?
0: Do I have a show?
2: Can you hear the show?
0: Yes, I can.
3: How is your fidelity?
2: Did you listen to the opening?
0: Even, no, I missed,
1: oh, you missed the best part.
0: I don't know.
2: Because you were in it.
1: That was all Michael all the time.
0: Yeah, it was a
1: except the parts where the other guys were there.
2: Yeah, it was a retro.
4: The other guys.
1: I wish I had been there. I was so sad.
3: It's going to be the basis of a movie and a giant coffee table book, which is a coffee table book about coffee table books. It's called
4: A Pictorial History of Pictorial History.
1: Hey, wait a minute.
3: Featuring Michael Pepe.
1: You can't talk about that. That was I'm so big on that idea.
2: Carry it home. Oh, really?
1: You better let me get.

0: in on that development.
1: We need some sidewalk lawyers.
2: No, I'm not. It's not mine. I'm just reporting on it here.
0: Because we talked about that.
1: We talked about it. We don't let Michael Pepe.
0: I'm already working on the coffee table part of that.
1: I'm working over here at Chinko Games here so I can make some money to buy one of those things.
0: The coffee table book about coffee tables.
1: It's bigger than your car.
2: You can buy a Michael Pepe book on coffee table. I mean, it won't.
0: I wish I had a coffee table book about coffee tables.
1: The table made out of coffee.
2: First, get your coffee table constructed. Then get a couple of coffee table books to try it out.
1: All right.
0: I will.
1: Go too fast. I'm trying to do it here.
0: I'm going to do it.
3: I
0: love coffee table books.
1: I love
0: books and match made in
1: tables
0: heaven.
1: Made out of coffee.
2: Well, but
0: and I like coffee, so you put the coffee in the metal.
1: This is great. This will really work.
2: A glass top on your coffee.
1: We can invite the
0: public. Don't spill your coffee on your coffee table book.
1: And if they have enough coffee, they won't miss Bart.
0: You have a coffee table book with coffee spilled on it. That's
2: another reason to have a sheet of glass. You can just wipe the sheet of glass when the coffee is spilled.
0: But you can't save the coffee table book. But that's why you should have a lot of.
2: Well, you can if you're quick enough.
4: Wind up,
2: reach out and snatch up the book. Wave of coffee.
0: In super speed before the coffee hits the book. You could be there waiting for it because of your super speed.
4: The water has to be boiling, just like with any other kind of coffee. You've got to get the right number filter, of course.
2: I've got the filter table book.
0: Here comes the baby.
1: That's the
0: ghost baby crying.
2: The Brady Bunch.
1: Yeah,
0: the Brady Bunch. That tells us when the show's about over.
2: Brady Bunch.
1: Because it's like being reborn. You just feel so good when the show's over.
0: The next show's going to make you feel good about yourself.
1: Yeah, not like this.
0: Not like this.
4: I think we need to talk more about donuts and coffee.
1: It's the Baby Bunch. It's new life.
0: Baby Bunch
1: at 5 a.m.
0: The Big Baby Bunch.
5: Yeah, so what? I'm not charmed by big babies or anything else like that.
0: Yes, right, Baby Bunch.
1: Yeah. It says thank you.
0: We'll see you, though, next week.
2: She was not.
0: We will love you next week.
2: Love you long time, and not watch the Brady Bunch. Florence Henderson.
1: Show over now.
4: There can't be an end to the show.
6: On to the next song.

0: get out of here.
1: Where we say, bring it on. Because that's the way we roll.
2: Great strength.
1: On the Huxley Evidence Show.
2: Saudi Arabia right now. Saudi Arabia is indeed under attack in the areas where the U.S. has air bases. Iran warned Saudi Arabia, if you keep using your land for the U.S. to launch strikes against Iran, Iran is not afraid to strike in Saudi Arabia. That's what we're seeing right now. I'll talk more about that in a moment. Also, it should be noted that there are indeed U.S. casualties now being reported following an Iranian strike on a U.S. base in Jordan. You'll recall over the past few days, I've been doing videos about the United States hiding the casualties in this escalation of the war. I did a video talking about this base in Jordan because one of the things that I was showing is the before and after satellite photo. And I was saying that's an area where U.S. troops were positioned currently, and Iran was able to strike that area. I wasn't sure if there was any fatalities. I said, but there must be at least some serious injuries. Then you'll recall my reporting about the medevac planes that were going into the area, and then they were flying into Germany, and they were taking these weird circuitous routes as well, these various medevac flights. And so I didn't know who was on the medevac flights, and I couldn't prove because the satellite image is a very high image. I can't see down who's actually being loaded in. And of course, Trump and CENTCOM now lie about everything, but I was certainly pretty confident that the strike and the medevac planes equaled serious injuries, or perhaps worse. The CENTCOM now is denying to CBS, which is regime media, they're denying that there are fatalities, but they're not describing the severity of the injuries of these U.S. soldiers at this Jordan Air Base. I believe there are casualties at other U.S. military bases as well, and we know that the Trump regime has consistently been covering up U.S. casualties and U.S. injuries, and so I think this is more of the same, but I have been reporting on this, and you may have been watching some of the reports I've been doing and saying, hey, Ben, I'm not hearing this anywhere else, so where are you getting this from? I'm not seeing anybody talk about casualties. I'm not seeing anybody, you know, talking about, a lot of the visuals that you're showing, or about potential ground invasions. Well, what are you talking about? I don't say this to be like, look, I was right again. I want to let you know it's very well researched here. We're getting the information as best we can from the satellite images, from all from the totality of evidence that exists out there, and we're bringing it to you first.
1: But as long as the government's going, we don't care. Well, everything's good now.
0: Happy and sweet pea.
1: It's all what?

0: something a lot of people don't know about, but I'm going to go ahead and say it because I remembered it today. You know, something that Bob really hates is he hates dashes. He hates to see things with dashes in them. So don't put a dash in the words. Quit putting dashes in your words. Would you stop that? I'm asking you that because it's not Dobson.
1: I like them, and H.G. Wells uses them, and I have always used them in my prose.
0: Dashes are not Dobson approved.
1: Well, Dobbs is simply trying to sell things. I am trying to be expressive. There is a difference there.
0: Please, I implore you, don't use dashes inappropriately. Only in a Dobbs-approved fashion. If you can't remember what that is, you just have to get your manuals out. Turn to Dobbs Ecclesians 12, verse 9.
2: Churchy stuff.
0: Just don't use dashes, please. Stay away from dashes. Be all right. If you're in doubt, kick the dash out. That's what Bob says. I love this old tune. It brings me back to the old days, you know, back in the swamp. When me and
2: Hotel and Annie,
0: me and Junior and Bubba were back there sitting on those old oil drums filled with
2: little
0: toxic
2: Junior,
0: waste.
2: Little Bubba.
0: Just sitting there like a couple of little kids.
3: You know,
0: okay, thanks. Yeah, we're just killing time here on the show.
3: Killing time, but it's unions against management, and you know, people have to get something done sometimes. You know?

Platonic year whirls out new right and wrong, whirls in the old instead. All men are dancers, and their tread goes to the barbarous clangor of a gong. Under the notable influence of Chesterton, contriver and embellisher of elegant mysteries, and the palace counselor, Leibniz, inventor of the pre-established harmony, in my idle afternoons, I have imagined this story plot, which I shall perhaps write someday, and which already justifies me somehow. Details, rectifications, adjustments are lacking. There are zones of the story not yet revealed to me today, July 17th, 2026. I seem to see it as follows. The action takes place in an oppressed and tenacious country, Poland, Ireland, the Venetian Republic, say some South American or Balkan state, or rather it has taken place, since, though the narrator is contemporary, his story occurred towards the middle of the beginning of the 19th century. Let us say, for narrative convenience, Ireland. Let us say in 1824. The narrator's name is Ryan. He is the great-grandson of the young, the heroic, the beautiful, the assassinated Fergus Kilpatrick, whose grave was mysteriously violated, whose name illustrated the verses of Browning and Hugo, whose statue presides over a gray hill amid red marshes. Kilpatrick was a conspirator, a secret and glorious captain of conspirators, like Moses, who from the land of Moab glimpsed but could not reach the promised land. Kilpatrick perished on the eve of the victorious revolt, which he had premeditated and dreamt of. The first centenary of his death draws near. The circumstances of the crime are enigmatic. Ryan, engaged in writing a biography of the hero, discovers that the enigma exceeds the confines of a simple police investigation. Kilpatrick was murdered in a theater. The British police never found the killer. The historians maintain that this scarcely soils their good reputation, since it was probably the police themselves who had him killed. Other facets of the enigma disturb Ryan. They are of a cyclic nature. They seem to repeat or combine events of remote regions of remote ages. For example, no one is unaware that the officers who examined the hero's body found a sealed letter in which he was warned of the risk of attending the theater that evening. Likewise, Julius Caesar, on his way to the place where his friend's daggers awaited him, received a note he never read, in which the treachery was declared, along with the traitors' names. Caesar's wife, Calpurnia, saw in a dream the destruction of a tower decreed him by the Senate. False and anonymous rumors on the eve of Kilpatrick's death publicized throughout the country that the circular tower of Kilgarvan had burned, which could be taken as a presage, for he had been born in Kilgarvan. These parallelisms and others between the story of Caesar and the story of an Irish conspirator lead Ryan to suppose the existence of a secret form of time, a pattern of repeated lines. He thinks of the decimal history conceived by Condorcet, of the morphologies proposed by Hegel, Spengler, and Vico, of Hesiod's men who degenerate from gold to iron. He thinks of the transmigration of souls, a doctrine that lends horror to Celtic literature and that Caesar himself attributed to the British Druids.
He thinks that before having been Fergus Kilpatrick, Fergus Kilpatrick was Julius Caesar. He is rescued from these circular labyrinths by a curious finding. A finding which then sinks him into other, more inextricable and heterogeneous labyrinths. Certain words uttered by a beggar who spoke with Fergus Kilpatrick the day of his death were prefigured by Shakespeare in the tragedy Macbeth. That history should have copied history was already sufficiently astonishing. That history should copy literature was inconceivable. Ryan finds that in 1814, James Alexander Nolan, the oldest of the hero's companions, had translated the principal dramas of Shakespeare into Gaelic. Among these was Julius Caesar. He also discovers in the archives the manuscript of an article by Nolan on the Swiss Festspiel, vast and errant theatrical representations which require thousands of actors and repeat historical episodes in the very cities and mountains where they took place. Another unpublished document reveals to him that a few days before the end, Kilpatrick, presiding over the last meeting, had signed the order for the execution of a traitor whose name has been deleted from the records. This order does not accord with Kilpatrick's merciful nature. Ryan investigates the matter. This investigation is one of the gaps in my plot, and manages to decipher the enigma. Kilpatrick was killed in a theater, but the entire city was a theater as well, and the actors were legion. And the drama, crowned by his death, extended over many days and many nights. This is what happened. On the 2nd of August, 1824, the conspirators gathered. The country was ripe for revolt. Something, however, always failed. There was a traitor in the group. Fergus Kilpatrick had charged James Nolan with the responsibility of discovering the traitor. Nolan carried out his assignment. He announced, in the very midst of the meeting, that the traitor was Kilpatrick himself. He demonstrated the truth of his accusation with irrefutable proof. The conspirators condemned their president to die. He signed his own sentence, but begged that his punishment not harm his country. It was then that Nolan conceived his strange scheme. Ireland idolized Kilpatrick. The most tenuous suspicion of his infamy would have jeopardized the revolt. Nolan proposed a plan which made of the traitor's execution an instrument for the country's emancipation. He suggested that the condemned man die at the hands of an unknown assassin in deliberately dramatic circumstances which would remain engraved in the imagination of the people and would hasten the revolt. Kilpatrick swore he would take part in the scheme which gave him the occasion to redeem himself and for which his death would provide the final flourish. Nolan, urged on by time, was not able to invent all the circumstances of the multiple execution. He had to plagiarize another dramatist, the English enemy, William Shakespeare. He repeated scenes from Macbeth, from Julius Caesar. The public and secret enactment comprised various days. The condemned man entered Dublin, discussed, acted, prayed, reproved, uttered words of pathos, and each of these gestures, to be reflected in his glory, had been pre-established by Nolan. Hundreds of actors collaborated with the protagonist. The role of some was complex, those of others momentary. The things they did and said endure in the history books, in the impassioned memory
of Ireland. Kilpatrick, swept along by this minutely detailed destiny, which both redeemed him and destroyed him, more than once enriched the text of his judge with improvised acts and words. Thus, the populist drama unfolded in time, until on the 6th of August, 1824, in a theater box with funereal curtains prefiguring Lincoln's, a long-desired bullet entered the breast of the traitor and hero, who, amid two effusions of sudden blood, was scarcely able to articulate a few foreseen words. In Nolan's work, the passages imitated from Shakespeare are the least dramatic. Ryan suspects that the author interpolated them so that in the future someone might hit upon the truth. He understands that he too forms part of Nolan's plot. After a series of tenacious hesitations, he resolved to keep his discovery silent. He publishes a book dedicated to the hero's glory. This, too, perhaps, was foreseen.

0: feeling this way.
1: I don't like how you chastise me and make me feel
0: we have
1: like
0: everybody under control.
1: Now
0: you have wounded Philo's sensitive self.
2: I'm sorry, but I like to protect Dr. Al.
0: I'm going to leave the microphone. No need to hang up. We have no hang-ups here.
1: My self-esteem is just about 1 inch.
0: Oh, look, he's running out of self-esteem. Somebody stoke his boiler and get that self-esteem up.
3: Great job.
0: Well, they don't have no expertise like I got, so you got to ignore them. Now, they represent the best possible donuts that you might possibly get. But I'll let me tell you what the worst donuts are that you might possibly get. Because I want to be ecumenical and tell you both ends.
3: Somehow it is more satisfying.
0: Somehow it is more satisfying to sample both ends of the spectrum of donutitude. So the worst of them are any Chinese place which says Chinese food and donuts. Oh, that's terrible. Oh, you are a racist. I'm trying to explain.
4: Doesn't overlap.
0: You see, they use the same oil for the donuts that they use for the pot stickers and the
1: donuts.
4: They don't go together.
1: Dreams and all overlap.
0: Mind my words. Never eat donuts in a place where they also make Chinese food. If you think they change the oil, you've got another thing coming.
1: Call 845 the 5-day area
0: code. Go winky dink or conspiracy.
4: That's a heck of a stretch.
1: It seems so right, class A and sad in a way. True. Isn't that weird, though?
4: I know.
1: That is amazing.
0: What are these crazy hippies going to do next? Well, that is unfortunate and the result of a legacy of colonialism, which we can deplore and not be responsible for.
1: Yeah, that'll show them.
0: Didn't happen to us. That was part of the greatest generation. Hey, the greatest generation, my patooey. So the greatest generation fought the Nazis? The greatest generation were the Nazis.
4: Hey.
0: Didn't have anything to do with me.
4: They were I refuse to take responsibility
0: for all those
1: except
0: nasty
1: for Hitler,
0: Nazis.
2: Dr.
1: Howe.
0: Yes, ma'am.
1: We're typing this up.
0: That's sexy. But I'll tell you another sordid little secret. Inhibits the ability to...
1: The
0: brains of older humans are cluttered with irrelevant information.
1: Like the
0: And if you look up the lyrics, a virus will infect your computer. Men tend to gain weight after divorce, whereas women tend to gain weight following marriage. Women who shoot themselves are less likely than men to aim for their heads. Fetuses learn to differentiate touch from pain when they are... Scottish authorities declined to launch a war...
5: Hey, what happened to it?
0: Into the possibility of...
5: This is a crazy mix. Where'd it go? That is a crazy mix.
2: So is it
0: a
2: doctor? Is that you, doctor?
0: And at a health spa in China, an eel swam up a man's penis. Oh, you can snicker, but it didn't happen to you. I'm sure you've heard the story of the vampire catfish of the Amazon, which does that also, but for far more dire results. Yes, this is Vandelia serosa. A tiny fish as thin as a pencil lead. It is a species of catfish, a vampire catfish, which in the tributaries of the Amazon River will attack gill-bearing fish by attaching to the gill, drawn to the gill by the stream of water emanating from beneath the operculum or gill cover of a freshwater fish. Unfortunately, their propensity for following a stream will also cause them to follow a pee stream of a peeing individual and to writhe into the urethra, no urethra Franklin jokes, please, of the victim, and then to do it erect its spines so you can't pull it out. And the pain is agonizing. The natives go naked except for a sheaf of bark that they put over their penises just so this won't happen. They also enter cattle and will drain them of blood. They enter the genital openings of men and the women and the cattle and anything that goes into the water. In 1913, German missionaries in the area discovered the depredations of the candiru. Their solution to save those who were affected was brutal. It was, in fact, the immediate amputation of the penis, so the candida would not get further into the body. Only later was it discovered that this was totally unnecessary because the natives knew of a plant which, if chewed, would cause the candida to... Anyway, we're going to go on robo-pilot now while we enjoy the bounty of California's harvest. Yes, it's true. We enjoy these agricultural byproducts in a state of agricultural appreciation. It's a curse to have lived so long, but that no one understands, no one gets it. That's the real curse. Because we are going to take off into the air. I am speaking somewhat coarsely here. That is the French expression, is it not? No, we're not.
6: What's the French expression for remembering something that you were going to say that was winning, but it's too late?
0: They call that esprit d'escalier. Did you ever read my book, The Meaning of Lost and Mismatched Socks?
6: No.
0: That's an entry in the index there. The narrator feels the esprit d'escalier after he leaves his enemy who insults him and says all sorts of bad things. And then as he's leaving, he thinks of the prophet's retort, but it's too late. And that interchange is referenced in the index as esprit d'escalier. You can approach the whole book by going to the index, and I recommend it because it's that kind of book. You might want to browse. So turn on your contraptoid and let us launch into the ionosphere. We'll be back in a short few pulses of cosmic time after we rocket away.
7: Everyone is voting for Jack, 'cause he's got what all the rest lack. Everyone wants to back.
8: Will you hit the 1 minute switch, please?
9: It is a pleasure to be here tonight and to participate in this program. Is that about the right tone of voice?
10: Nixon looked pretty bad.
11: Oh my God.
1: Whoa, like magic. They're back. What are you doing?
0: Well, I thought I'd poke this guy in the side because he looked like he was through in a whole lot of water and stuff. But he's still shouting down out there. Something about, what was it that I don't understand? Aramaic.
1: We're going to leave it.
0: Whose idea was that? I need to write a letter to the Central Committee. Well, this is simply, considering all the sacrifices that we make, and not that I want to complain.
1: Yeah.
5: Say that was a leak in the show.
0: Worth a minute.
1: Yeah, I did. I won't be able to do that.
0: Oh, sorry. Order non-refundable.
1: Hey, man, here's a fire.
0: Oh, my God. We're under fire. Get us some backup.
12: This party of those going to.
0: Yes, it's true.
1: Makes you think of music like this.
12: You needn't be concerned.
1: I'm not sure.
13: Take it over here.
14: Aren't they cute?
1: Oh.
0: Because that implies an unequal power exchange, which we can't have on TV.
14: You're just gonna love this.
0: Yes, you'll love it. You'll just love it as we go millions of miles out into space and bust aliens for taking drugs on their own world.
14: You said you wanted to talk to me about.
0: Oh wait, who are we going to talk to? It's just the most incredible thing. It makes me want to.
15: Hello, Dr. Howe.
0: Yes, I am here.
1: There he is.
0: My friend, yes, what?
12: I understand, Doctor.
16: What is your favorite color?
0: Though not purplish, but some might say I like no color. Only Satan, who hides the sins of the entire world. You know, JFK was killed on the 33rd.
16: Dr. Howe, what is your favorite Kennedy assassination conspiracy theory?
0: That the divine king must be killed in a special ritual. At the top of the pyramid, turns the eye of God.
12: He will take us to his radio station.
0: There he is. Also on the 33rd. My favorite three lap dancing, what?
16: Dr. Hell!
0: Lhasa Apso.
16: The Kennedy assassination. Dr. Hell, what's your favorite mountain range?
0: Well, I like the Superstition Mountains in Arizona, where the Lost Dutchman mine is
11: to be found. According to some legend,
17: I'm
11: all
17: voting
11: the gold
17: west of the Rockies.
11: Is there. I tell you, gold. Gold.
16: If you're calling from underneath,
11: I know. Only I know where it is. West. But I don't dare let on because my life would not be worth a plugged nickel.
17: Nice. Okay.
11: I can tell you exactly how to find the lost Dutchman where there's a vast treasure. Yes, what?
17: I was trying to impart information.
11: Once again, I just can't get out these cosmic secrets. I'd like to give them, but nobody's interested. Why, I can tell you what the name was that Achilles used when he hid himself among the women. Who killed the toad in the night? Well, all I have to say is his mom better not find out.
1: Aunt Bertha's going to be really angry.
17: Yeah, it's pretty bad.
11: Well, I guess so. But
1: there are many of them. Oh, man, that was bad. Yeah.
18: Now we are talking.
11: Ask me about my course in success and sex. How noisy it is.
18: Indeed. Of course, I have little baby ears because I'm a baby.
11: Yes,
18: so
11: that's right. Aren't they cute? Where did you get that little ear? God spoke and it came out to hear.
19: What I want to know is, how does the baby get started in that?
18: Let me tell you how it is. There's a special opening just in front of the place where you have your BM. Your Burning Man.
11: Right, that's important. I'm getting ready for it.
18: And it's very tiny on a little girl, but as you grow, it grows too, right along with the rest of you. Oh boy. Yeah, so your BM is growing.
11: Well, depending upon the amount of silage that you consume and vigor and youthfulness of your excretory system.
18: The vigor of your diarrhea will grow exponentially.
11: Well, that can be prompted by medicines or simply by a change of diet.
18: Yeah.
11: Eat a bunch of plums. Plums equals prunes. Prunes equals liquid excreta.
18: Yeah. What about stewed prunes?
11: Ick. Then you don't even have the pleasure of eating a nice, fresh, sweet plum, but rather this horrible glop, which prefigures its later state.
18: Yeah.
11: Anyway, I mean, that's just what I think. It's a matter of personal preference.
18: So how come Dr. Penny is not seem to be...
11: Because this thing is broken. She can't get through. She may have sent me a message on the phone.
18: Is that why she got on the phone like a week or so ago?
11: Yes, I found out later when I came back and got my phone that she had left a message there saying, yes, we can hear you. Too bad we can't use the chatterbox.
18: I see, yeah.
11: And maybe there's something like that right now. Well, there's a wonderful Drew Friedman cartoon in here. Not what we're looking for, but it's Joe DeRita of the Apes.
18: Oh, I know this one.
11: Yeah, you saw that one?
18: I'd love to have that lower panel, like a giant room-sized panel, you know.
11: Well, just blow it up. Go to Ibarra Brothers Printing. They do it for you.
18: You know what I do have that I bought these Marvel comics explicitly for the Hostess ads, and there was like a small stack of them, and I forgot where I put them because
11: they're
18: in my place. Yeah, I have the Hulk one where Hulk not like loud noise. I got like an actual paper copy of that one, and the Thor and the Dinglings, and a couple of Spider-Man ones where it's like. Little did they know, the Twinkies are never stored away. Like,
11: right.
18: Is the term stored.
11: That's totally untrue. Nothing from Dr. Penny this time, but anyway, last time, the reason she contacted me was that the chatterbox is now completely percurnt.
18: Verklempt?
11: Percurnt was a word my brother made up about a device or machine being broken or busted.
18: Okay.
11: And you could also have a traffic accident and kaburnk your car.
18: Okay.
11: I don't know. Why not? Shouldn't I use such a silly term and perpetuate it?
18: Well, it's just be thankful it's a word you can say, you know? I mean.
11: Yes, in this special time of vanishing rights and privileges.
18: Instead of using one of the letters and then just attaching word next to it. For instance, I like saying the R word.
11: Republican, you mean?
18: Well, radio.
11: Oh, yeah, yeah. Well, I mean,
18: you get the R, but you don't get the rest of it, you know.
11: Even the cartoonists that I see at the tattoo parlor speak of it as internet radio.
18: Yeah, yeah.
11: Digital. And one of them said that radio waves actually had some part of it. Now, is that true?
18: Well, there is a... I mean, there's a signal. It's not a radio signal, but there's a signal, and that signal can be transmitted through the air, even though it's like digital satellite feeds.
11: Yes.
18: So, in a way, yeah. But...
11: secondarily and not primarily.
18: Yeah, I think that the distinction sort of needs to be made, or like you just maybe...
11: You shouldn't pretend to be radio when you're not. It's like stolen valor or something.
18: Right, yeah. It's like stolen... That'd be a good band name, Stolen Valor.
11: You'd get beat up by rednecks everywhere you went.
18: Yeah. What was the International Freedom Medal of Valor? Was that the that's what Tom Cruise got from the Church of Scientology, right?
11: That must be one of their medals. It has nothing to do with the Congressional Medal of Honor or anything like that, which has already been besmirched by Trump.
18: Yeah, but I think they called it a Freedom Medal of Valor, and like Tom Cruise got it for being so. Awesome or something.
11: Well, you're not supposed to claim credit for things that you don't have anything to do with.
18: Right.
11: Otherwise, I think the tendency of society would be to indulge it. Say, oh, you identify as a soldier. Yeah, well, that's cool, Captain. I'll salute you.
18: Right.
11: But then if you say you saw... military action and did something, and

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It's on Friday night from 10 to midnight and beyond. Who knows how late we run? I, Dr. Howland Owl, don't always know. 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

0: Look at it. It's all blank. The face in the photograph, too dark for features. But the praying mantis, just so clear. Its forelegs fingering my hair. And it's there in focus on my shoulder. It teaches me my true name. It gives me this message. Do not strike the low chord, lest its vibrations awaken the halls of Maya. It instructs me on the ways when need be to hide. It wakens the serpent inside to throb, to burn. It pulls the arrow from my ear, and it whispers, whispers, whispers a last word, what seems the last vapors of a long dream, like Baraka wrote, like James Brown sings, whispers, please, please, please.
1: Okay, well, who's our next guest? Let's see.
2: The Melonettes.
1: Where are they? The Melowettes.
2: The Melowettes.
1: Here they are. Oh, I surprised them. They didn't know I was going to call.

0: together 4 weeks? 4 weeks? Beautiful. What are you
1: going to do? Isn't that good just for 4 weeks?
0: 4 years, huh? Keep it up. Keep it up. Believe me, you're on your way.
2: Thanks.
0: Okay, thank you.
1: Thank you.
0: Melouettes, everybody. Beautiful.

0: Mark's in the hospital right now. But so you don't forget whose program this is, here he is singing his favorite song.
1: I don't think songs need a lot of words. I like to keep things simple. This is a song about my childhood. I grew up in the heart of the heartland.

was a heartland. 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I grew up in Iowa. I grew up in the heart of the heartland. I grew up in Iowa. I grew up in the heart of the heartland. I grew up in Iowa. I grew up in the heart of the heartland. I grew up in Iowa. I grew up in the heart of the heartland. I grew up in Iowa. I grew up in the heart of the heartland.

0: He went for a little walk. You should have seen his face.
1: And now for our lesson. Remember, this is breath. Breath.
2: Bread.
1: And this is wine. To drink.
2: Drink.
1: Drink.
3: Good. Good.
1: We are friends, you and I. Friends. Good.
3: Good.
1: Before you came, I was all alone. It is bad to be alone.

0: come here. And what is this? This is wood for the fire.
1: Wood.
0: And this is fire. No, no. Fire is good.
1: Fire, no good. No.
0: There is good and there is bad.

I've sailed the deep oceans, I've been to strange ports, I've seen things you would never believe. And in all of the towns, at the pubs I have found, there's one thing that most men will agree.

0: is better.
1: Beer is better.
2: Beer is better, they say.
3: Well, I guess that's about it for now. So, we hope you enjoyed the show. Until next time, God bless you and love everybody.

moly, we are warming up now. Hello, Disaster Sounds gang. What's going on? That's what you're listening to right here on Radio Valencia.fm in the heart of the Mission District. It is our 50th episode. Yeah, that's what we're celebrating today. It's the big one, 50th episode. So we're playing basically our favorites. A lot of stuff we played before, some new stuff from bands that we played before, old and new. But I'm excited to be here. Thank you for dropping by, y'all. This is the Disaster Sounds 50th episode special. I guess that's what we're going to call it. But yeah. So we start off with that time capsule. If you're new to the show, what the fuck is the time capsule? Well, the time capsule is avant-garde, weird, noisy, grindy, experimental stuff. Typically from the east to the west coast. America, usually. With your band from Sweden in there. So we started off with Citizen Void. Very close old friends of mine. Nate, we miss you. We're from Charleston, South Carolina. And the song was called Jesus Was a Surfer. After that, a badass band we heard called Ann Albatross, called I Am the Laser Viking. That band's from Philadelphia, Pennsylvania. And then that band from Sweden was The Refused with The Deadly Rhythm. And after that, we heard a band that I was in back when I was like 19 or 20 from Charleston, South Carolina, called Muck, M-U-C-K, with a song called Rabbit Cantaloupe. After that, we heard Floor. Floor is from Miami. The song was called Iron Girl. Members of that band moved on to the band Torch, which you're probably familiar with if you're into the show. But Floor, I saw at the All Books Coffee Shop, what I talk about a lot. I've had a lot of coffee today, can you tell? Floor I saw at the All Books Coffee Shop in Somerville when I was, I don't know, 2021, whatever. But they were loud, one of the loudest bands I've ever seen. I still swear you could see the room vibrating, but it was sick. But that song was called Iron Girl from Floor. After that, we heard Botch with Mondrian Was a Liar. That was the title of the song. That band is from Tacoma, Washington. That's the band I said that I didn't get to see live because I had food poisoning from Turkey, and I'm just hoping they come back for the reunion tour. That's what I missed. After that, we heard Transistor with a song called And the Body Will Die. The band's from Richmond, Virginia, I believe. Another band I got to see when I was young in a house show environment. Good stuff. After that was The Locust, the dudes from B1G San Diego. A song called Anything Jesus Does, I Can Do It Better. And then, similar to Transistor, we heard The Ultra Dolphins with a song called White Substance, also from Richmond, Virginia area. Don't go anywhere, folks. I do appreciate you being here. We've got a whole lot more of the time capsule coming up. So, I should announce, since it is a big show for our 50th, I think I'm going to be here for like 4 hours because Bughouse Square with Sean comes in at 6. So, stick around, y'all. I'll be here for 3, possibly 4 hours. This could be a long show. So, we got a lot of the time capsule left coming up amongst everything else. Do not go anywhere, folks. Stay.

Welcome back. Welcome if you just tuned in. You're listening to Disaster Sounds. Disaster Sounds right here on Radio Valencia. It's our 50th episode. Having a good time. Yes, we are. We have an extended time capsule today. Probably in the extended Bay Area noise, an extended spooky tunes, also known as the Ghouls Only, an extended punk rock from around the world. Being here for about 3 or 4 hours today. Thank you for being here. So, we heard Charlie McAllister with a song called Mississippi Luau. That guy is from Charleston, South Carolina. Rest in peace. Very creative old soul. Yeah. We are friends forever with a song called Charge. I want to say that band's from Richmond, D.C. area. I did look it up. But that is a band that just kind of toured or just played out of a van with a generator. And, like, there's a whole documentary from them. Basically, like, they never really could play. Or everywhere they would play, it gets shut down when we do stuff like that. I got to see them inside the compounds. I got to see the whole set, if you will. But they're really fun. Friends Forever. The song is called Charge. After that, very similar style of band, Lightning Bolt, with a song called Dracula Mountain. The band's from Providence, Rhode Island. I was walking down Mission Street a few weeks ago and saw the gray area. Looked up at the marquee and said, tonight, Lightning Bolt. I already had plans. Actually, I was running an errand, but I was like, holy shit, there they are. Here in SF. But after that, we heard Converge with a song called Homewrecker off of their infamous Jane Doe record. That band is from Salem, Massachusetts. Also, if you ever find yourself in Mount Pleasant, South Carolina, go to Scoogies and get yourself the Homewrecker dog. It has nothing to do with the band Converge, but it's just a good hot dog. Good. After that, we heard Small Brown Bike with a song called Zero Sum. Sad stuff. That band's from Marshall, Michigan. That's the second to the last track off of their first record, Our Own Wars. And then we just heard Army of Punch with a song called Those Old Hurts. That band's from Gainesville, Florida. They were on the No Idea Records crew. When I was a teenager, they played a show at our friend Henry's Garage. We thought it was the coolest thing ever, which it was. This was in 2002. Don't go nowhere, y'all. We have more of the time capsule coming up. Also, if you like Radio Valencia, you want to join us, want to become part of the game, hit us up. 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Shows at radiovalencia.fm. Pitch us an idea. We'll show you how to do it. It's a lot of fun. It's easier than you think. I guarantee you can do it. Just like being a listener, we appreciate that too. 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Even $1 goes a long way. Or make it two. Don't go anywhere, folks. Stay tuned.

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1: That's a resting fuck you face, baby.
2: 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And our country will be woke.

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1: Hey, folks. Welcome back. Welcome if you just tuned in. You're listening to Disaster Sounds right here on RadioValencia.fm. We are in the heart of the Mission District in San Francisco, California. Ooh, it's the Big 50, our 50th episode. We're having a good time. We are having a good time today. It's going to be long, and yeah. So we wrapped up with that longer, extended time capsule. Who did we hear? We heard Nora. Gosh, a song called Nobody Takes Pictures of the Drummer. Pretty funny song title. Bands from Highland Park, New Jersey. I saw them in American Legion in James Island, South Carolina, year 1999. Yeah, I don't know. It was good. One of the first hardcore shows I went to. That's what I'm babbling about. After that, what do we do? We heard the Crimson Curse. We heard the Dissenter Escape Plan with a song called Sugar Coated Sour. And that band is from Morris Plains, New Jersey. Then we heard the Crimson Curse from San Diego, California. Some more 3-1-G. The song called Both Feet in the Grave. And we heard Big Business from Seattle, Washington with a song called Hands Up. And that band is a two-piece that features the drummer of the Murder City Devils, which I am a fan of. We heard Guy in a Punchline, a band from Columbia, South Carolina. I put the sleeve up, so I'm not going to tell you the song title. My bad. I'm going to write it down later on the website. We heard Clostradamus, old friends of mine from Charleston, South Carolina, from their first and only recording, their first song called Non-Destructible. It's like a 5-minute stoner song. Hope you had a bong or a bowl in your hand because it was good shit. Then we moved on to the Bay Area noise, the local stuff, the San Francisco, Oakland, Berkeley, and more. You know, the Bay Area. We heard Butt Problems with a song called Meow Mix, and that band is from San Francisco, California. Then we moved on to the Strange Ones from Oakland, California, with a cover of The Bones Are Their Money, which is from the show I Think You Should Leave. If you've not seen that, you should watch that. It is hilarious. We heard Alien Blunt, good stuff, heavy stuff, a song called Stepmom Garage Demo, a local Bay Area band. We heard some Tits on the Bull with a song called RFYF, San Francisco band. And we heard the Yippies, some more power violence, word I'm looking for, just like Alien Blunt. The song from the Yippies was called Crust Pink. And then we heard Blood Compact, sick shit, Filipino band. The song called Buried, and they're from the Bay Area. Yeah, don't go anywhere, folks. We got a lot more cool shit coming up, a lot more local stuff. We're moving on to that Spooky Tunes, Ghouls Only, and some punk rock from around the world. I appreciate y'all being here. Thank you for being here. Keep your butts in your seats. Stay tuned.

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He has no idea what it's like out there. None! My people have been in this game for 25 years, and they are losing their jobs.

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It's gonna be wild, so strap in and enjoy.

Hawkwind here on Radio Valencia, Down Through the Night. That is a live version off of an album called Space Ritual. So much goodness. And also featuring, if you don't know by now, a guy named Lemmy. Hey, so things happening here in the studio. And I want to appreciate you for showing up. And I'm showing up here on July 20th, 2026. World Cup just wrapped up.

Sea Surfer here on Radio Valencia. Song called We Run. Always up for some Sea Surfer. They make world-class shoegaze. Also heard 12 Horizons from a band called Hanry. Because like Hangry, or Henry, only with a H-A-N-R-Y. That's how you spell that one. Panorama is the name of the EP. Epic stuff from them. I told you I was going to get froggy today. I'm sorry to talk over Pink Floyd playing for you right now. Dogs off the Animals album.

Floyd here on Radio Valencia. I told you I was going to get proggy today. It's David James Fraser on the Escape Velocity, getting spacey across many different dimensions. Pink Floyd, their song Dogs, Animals. So, lyrics speaking words of wisdom there. Try as you navigate this crazy world not to go evil. And that's kind of what that song's about. Pink Floyd, kind of proto-shoegaze in my considered opinion. I saw a good band called Catherine Wheel one time, often included in the shoegaze pantheon of all-time greats, and they introduced a song they were about to play by saying, like, who here likes Pink Floyd? And the audience kind of mixed reaction, as you may expect, and then they said, we don't like Pink Floyd, but we like this song, and then they played a Pink Floyd song, so it's all connected, you see. Hey, I said I was going to get proggy, and I'm not done doing it to you. You're just going to have to give yourself over to the next one. Rush has come back to life in recent days, in recent months, playing live, very much alive. New drummer, obviously, the professor no longer with us. I don't know that they're doing this song. I kind of doubt it, but it's trippy and not often played, so going to give it some airtime here on the freest of formist radio Valencia. Thank you so much for joining.

Did you think I was kidding when I said it is time to get proggy here on the Escape Velocity Show? That's Rush Cygnus X1, Book 1, The Voyage off of Farewell to Kings. Rush, as I mentioned at the top of the set, which is composed of just that one song, very much alive and kicking right about now. 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We're here, you know, to play the music because we love it. No commercials. Yeah, we could use your money. 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We are on the World Wide Web. 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You'll see it when you get there. Yeah, it's all for the love of the music, and you know, every song is a love song, so that's how I think of it. I'm gonna keep the really deep stuff going with a band called Elder. This is called Sigil to Ruin, off their album Through Zero. Newer stuff from them.

Elder here on Radio Valencia. That song's called Sigil to Ruin. Album's called Through Zero, and that is brand new from them. Three epic songs clocking in at longer than 10 minutes each. They comprised sets in their own. That's one of them. And before that, we heard Cygnus X1, Book 1, The Voyage from Rush, clocking in at 10:29. And we started off our Prague exploration with Dogs by Pink Floyd off of Animals. 17 minutes and 5 seconds for that one. To have to admit, I take a certain amount of pleasure in playing music that is not necessarily orthodox if you are absolutely true blue punk rock / alt type pirate radio sort of person. But music is music as far as I'm concerned, so even the giants in the sky get airtime here on the Escape Velocity. So we've gone through kind of a run through our I got my Prague itch scratched, but we so that's gonna, like, I think logically lead into a set of I guess what some people would call stoner rock. Truck Fighters have a new album out. This is a song off of that album, which is called Masterflow, and the song is called Old Big Eye.

That is Red Fang from Portland, Oregon, playing their smash hit, Prehistoric Dog. Also, one of the greatest videos ever made. Please do yourself a favor and go check that out. Before that, we heard Thumb from Caius, Blues for the Red Sun. Freya by the Sword, new stuff from them. Kind of new. Some sort of release of... anniversary editions or whatever, but the point is that they are currently on tour with Red Fang, and that is one hell of a double bill for the stoner rock people out there, which you don't have to partake in order to love stoner rock. That's my position. It's just great hard rock. So if you love rock and roll, please make a note of it. And we started off the set with Old Big Eye. That is new stuff from the Truck Fighters, Masterflow. Don't recall exactly where they're from, one of those Viking countries. So we've covered a lot of ground here today. More yet to come. We'll be here until about 2 p.m. This is David James Fraser here on the Escape Velocity here on Radio Valencia. Transmissions from the Mission. Yeah, when you are freeform radio station, you get to play what you want to play, and that's just what I feel like playing today. So we've covered a lot of ground. Like I said, shoegaze, space rock, prog stuff, stoner rock, and now we are going to lean into what you might call metal. This is Corrosion of Conformity, flawless new album from them. Good God, Final Dawn is the name of the tune. Buckle in, it's gonna get rockin'.

I thought I'd just throw that drum and bass thing in there. I was trying to experiment, but I hit the wrong button. So then that's the way it goes. That's how you know this is live. Because AI doesn't make stupid mistakes like that. deep from the soul, from me to you, DJ Fraser, David James Fraser on the Escape Velocity. Super powerful set of metal, because you got to get that way sometime. You need the metal in your blood to survive. And as the Beths say. Anyway, what we heard from there was Exodus, Bay Area Zone. Song called Riot Act off of the Atrocity Exhibition, Exhibit A. Before that, Murderers Row from Power Trip off the album Manifest Decimation. Power Trip, only reason I know about that band, I like them a lot. Don't know why we didn't hear more from them. They're not really talked about often. But David Lynch included them in a scene from in a movie called Wild at Heart. In which Nicolas Cage characters tells them, he reminds them of the same energy Elvis Presley possessed. I see it. And before that, we heard Good God. No. What we heard was Malinche. I don't know how to say this. Malinche's. Whores, the album War. Just saw them open up for the other band that I played in that set. Good God, Final Dawn from Corrosion of Conformity. Oh my God. One of those bands that I'm just like, how come I was not notified earlier? Just absolutely flawless new album from them. I don't know if, awards are important to anybody anymore, but like if they just deserve some recognition, like as a Grammy in order. I don't know if they care about that sort of thing or if I care about it. I kind of like it when bands I like get Grammys. But anyway, it's just like so good. That album is so good. And if you're a fan of the hard rock, the heavy music, I wouldn't necessarily say it goes full metal, but it's just so good. So please do yourself a favor and go out, get the new Corrosion of Conformity album, Good God, Bad Man. Yep, that's how things have gone here on our musical journey today on the Escape Velocity. All sorts of ground to cover. Got about, 25 more minutes to cover a little bit more. And I see no reason why not lean into another genre that is one of my key ingredients that I cook up the sets with here on the Escape Velocity is post-punk, of which a band called Killing Joke stands very tall, monumentally tall, you could say. And here they are, Killing Joke. This here song that I'm queuing up is called, where did it go? Yeah, there it is. Empire Song, Killing Joke here on Radio Valencia.

British Sea Power here on Radio Valencia. That song's called It Ended on an Oily Stage. I believe they refer to themselves these days as simply Sea Power. Want to leave those, you know, colonization type references in the past, I guess. That's off their album Open Season. They're kind of like, I don't know, new gen, Britpop, you know, kind of came on the scene after the beak of Britpop. I believe they do surface every once in a while, and I just want to give you something melodic to kind of yin out the yang that's been dominating this set today, July 20th, 2026. Lots of metal, lots of prog, a little less on the shoegaze and spacey and psychedelia and Britpop that are often my key ingredients. But also in that set, we heard a band called Proto Martyr. I don't know really how to peg these guys, and that's great. You know, like, let's leave labels behind. They're on tour right now, or soon to be, and that song is called The Devil in His Youth. It's off an album called The Agent Intellect. And we started off the set with the almighty Killing Joke, a song called Empire Song off their album Revelations. We're going to just keep things rolling for about 10 or 15 more minutes. M83 up next. The song Bright Flash off of the album Hurry Up, We're Dreaming, here on Radio Valencia's Escape Velocity Show. Thanks so much for listening.

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1: I'm from Delhi. 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
2: Hello. Are you a Delhi friend?
1: Yes.
2: I'm the man from phone number 770021.
1: Yeah, I know.
2: This is 50.
3: That's it, folks. Another week of musical exploration through the musical multiverses. Quick rundown of what we just listened to. Danger. Ain't No Game That I Can't Win. Beastie Boys with Synth Gold. And also some stuff, new stuff from Andy Bell, Key of Ride, and Oasis, and incredible solo stuff. Also, we heard from M83, The Bright Flash. Hurry Up, We're Dreaming's the name of the album. Gonna give it over to whatever comes next. All I can tell you is that it is recorded. We'll keep you guessing here on Radio Valencia. Thank you so much. Catch you down the road.

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5: Thank you very much. You've been a delightful audience.

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And at the breakfast table next day, Auntie looked a fright. And our dear aunt, who was always given to understatement, declared that she had slept badly that night.

is Smelly Kelly from Red Meat. And when I'm in San Francisco, and that's all the fucking time, I listen to Radio Valencia because they play that good roots shit. God bless you. Take care. Say hello to the children.

0: Hey guys, I'm back. I recently, oh my god, I want to film it on my computer, so let me pull that up. But in the meantime, I wanted to tell you guys that I recently saw one battle after another. I'm not even gonna lie, I feel like my expectations were low, slash I did not know what to expect. Probably just because I'm not like a big follower. Like I haven't been like a long time fan of like Paul Thomas Anderson's work. I think now like I will be, especially after like he won Best Film at the Golden Globes. I think he won like 3 other awards. Correct me if I'm wrong. I think the actress Teyana Taylor won Best Actress in one battle after another at the Golden Globes last night, which was really exciting. But this isn't about the Golden Globes and award shows. Trust me, I could do quite a number of episodes on that. I guess I just really wanted to talk about like the themes and the plot. And I was looking it up. Apparently, like this movie was based off a book. Paul Thomas Anderson took these ideas and he sort of shaped it and made it like his own, which I think. You know, again, I didn't read the book, but in terms of adapting work, I feel like that approach is very strong because you're taking work and you're enhancing it, you're bringing something new to the table, and it's very clear that he has his own personal style and voice. And I was watching the film with family friends, and they kept talking about, oh my god, what were they talking about? The dialogue and how it just felt absurd, and how that was like a theme throughout all of his films, like just ridiculous topics, like just the name of the group that Lockjaw was trying to get into. It was all absurdist, and I don't know if that's Paul Thomas Anderson's way of just like having fun and like having comic relief during this like intense movie, or if he is trying to make comment about society that like the things that we get like so intense about are actually just like really silly. But these are kind of like the worlds that he builds and like the structures that take themselves so seriously and yet from the outside look or sound silly when you really get down to it. But I was really curious, like, what were these militia groups all about? Like, what did they stand for? Why were they here at this point in time? So there's like 2 main militia groups. But I was doing a bit of research, and the purpose of these groups were to really talk about power. I just combined words there. English? Talk about power, fear, and repetition. So power in this film is less demonstrated through physicality and more through psychological tactics. One character imposing it on another, and how the character perceives themselves amongst others in their environment. The militias say they want order, protection, control of land, respect, to take back something they feel was stolen, which sounds pretty rational, but these groups don't really set out to accomplish solving these problems or protecting people or having any sense of stability. They take one form of control and replace it with another. They turn fear into authority. They justify more violence. I think Paul Thomas Anderson is trying to argue that violence becomes a substitute for meaning. People need a structure to belong to, even if it's destructive. I think it, like, I can't lie, like, he wasn't referencing, like, one specific battle in real life, or it wasn't clear to me where the film took place, because I think it's meant to represent kind of timeless issues, just how, like, people, you know, need a leader to follow, or how human nature can be violent, or, like, when we set out to resolve conflict through authority, it can turn destructive. So I think he's just using the violence and these militias to talk about larger universal themes in humanity. And I felt like at the beginning of the film, like, it was very confusing, all the violence, and in some ways seemed unnecessary, but that was, like, to prove a point that it's, like, it was just, like, endless chaos with no end in sight. I think there's no clear bad guy in this movie. There's a lot of moral gray area, which just leaves the audience questioning, like, wait, if we're not rooting for one person, you know, who is good and who is bad, and what is right and what is wrong, and is everybody, you know, fighting for something justifiable? These groups are ideology first, they're opportunistic, and it's not really about, are you part of this group or are you part of that group? I think at the end of the day, if somebody feels the need to participate in these structures, they will find, like, another group that fills that need. The enemy is not a militia. The enemy is a system that keeps producing them. I think it's interesting that he released this movie when he did. It's like, I don't know if he's, like, directly calling out something specific in America, but, you know, as somebody living in America in the 21st century, in 2026, like, I'm very sad to admit that I feel like, unfortunately, like, the culture has become quite violent in some ways. You know, I think between school shootings, and it's like, what have institutions really done about that? Amongst, you know, just crime rates in cities that, hear so much outside noise. In cities that used to be, used to have less fatal, like, stabbings and shootings, like Chicago and San Francisco. So I guess what I'm saying is, like, unfortunately, from the outside looking in, like, when you look at America today, it can feel like there's a lot of, like, unnecessary, endless violence. And I think it's just a symptom of the culture that we're living in, whether it's, like, institutions that allow it, or in the culture, it's, like, people feel like that's justified. Like, you know, to a crazy person committing a crime, they feel like they have a good reason for doing whatever they're doing. And, you know, if we're talking about somebody, gosh, I'm getting so political today. If we're talking about somebody like Charlie Kirk, you know, the person that killed him feels like they have every right reason to, because they don't agree with his ideology. And I think it comes down to cancel culture, and I think it comes down to mob mentality. And it's quite scary that it's like someone could be triggered by, like, somebody having, like, a polarizing opinion, and then feel like justice is, justice is violent. Violence is justified. Like, you know, someone might feel like, oh, because, like I'm Jewish. Like, someone could feel like, oh, well, I don't like Jews, so I have the right to hurt you, which is, like, very scary. It's very scary climate to live in. I feel like, you know, the institutions need to do better, but as the people, like, we need to hold them accountable. And, you know, we also should question ourselves, because even if we're not literally the ones going out and participating in violence or, like, literally being part of a mob, it's like, it's an ideology, right? It's like an ideology of, like, you know, I'm right, you're so wrong. Therefore, I feel justified in doing whatever I have to do, canceling you, bringing you down. That sense of entitlement can lead to violence. So I do think in some ways he is taking like a part of American culture and saying, this is the climate that we're living in, the system, support this, the culture participates in unnecessary violence that they feel is justified. And yeah, no, I mean, there's so much ambiguity in this film. Like, there's a lot of unanswered questions, a lot of uneasiness, which feels very true of life, that feels very grounded in realism. But Paul Thomas Anderson isn't looking for clear right and wrong answers, or is someone going to come out on top and win? He's asking the audience, why do we keep doing this? Why is it one battle after another? Why is there no end in sight for the political violence that people feel is justified, or the wars that we keep fighting? That's my interpretation. You know, I was trying to, like, do a little bit of research on his other films, and you know, this film has a lot of, like, repetition to, like, get his points across. You know, Willa is an interesting character. She is not, like, this force of hope, but she kind of presents, like, new possibilities, because she doesn't really just adopt other people's belief systems blindly. You know, she is rebellious, questioning through behavior. She's not saying what she's gonna do, she's just doing it. She's not taking her personal pain, like, from losing people in her life, and turning that into, like, an ideology, like a reason to be violent and join a militia. According to ChatGPT, PTA often builds films around one character who doesn't fully submit to the dominant logic of the world. In the film, that's Willa. So she, you know, serves as a contrast, definitely against the other characters. I think it's like a film like this is saying about power that if someone's in a position of power, maybe it's just like they have an opportunity to create influence, create change. They have a weapon. They have a political stage, whatever it is. Like, it's easy to lose sight of why you're there in the first place, and it's easy to get caught up in whether it's continuing to fight unnecessary battles, or, for lack of a better word, clout. Because, like, you know, that one character, Lockjaw, was doing anything to join, like, the Christmas Adventurers Club. I think that's what it was called. And it just kind of shows, like, in the society that we're in, we're, you know, we're so keen on getting titles and getting ahead. Like, we don't care at what cost. Like, in the end, he ended up hurting his own daughter, like, emotionally, and putting her, like, in danger. And it was just, like, the lengths he would go to, like, join this, like, ridiculous club. It's, like, a matter of your priorities are mismatched. It's, like, you could be using your power and your voice to do something more positive and more adding value, or, you know, just deciding to better yourself, because obviously, like, that character made, like, poor decisions at the beginning of the film, and it's just, like, he could have, he could have really grown, but instead of growing, he just becomes very selfish. And unfortunately, I feel like that's a missed opportunity for him to prove he could be a good dad, or show that, like, his violent past stayed in the past. And I also want to talk a little bit about Leonardo DiCaprio's performance, especially that phone call scene. I think the reason why I really like this movie is towards the middle of it, I felt like it really picked up, and just playing on the absurdism, and, you know, in theater, having two opposing forces makes for, like, really good conflict and drama, and is just very interesting to watch. Like, the stakes are really high, and obviously the stakes were high in this movie, as, you know, Leonardo DiCaprio's trying to
1: keep his daughter safe.
0: I think the more desperate he gets, the more exciting it is to watch, because the performance that he puts on is so compelling. No, it's very, very fun to watch. And I mean, even his costuming looks, like, ridiculous, and you know, just the hoops he has to jump through. I don't know, something about him being in, like, this violent world, but then also, like, a dad, and, like, him looking very silly to try and go find her, it just, like, really humanizes his character and makes him really

0: See, I found a way to cook chicken deep down to get that real crispy crust some folks like. I better do that again, Hutton.
1: Yes.
2: All right.
0: You don't want me to sing, do you, for Christ's sake?
3: We're rolling. This is the good one. Take five.
0: Most folks have heard about it.
3: All right, that's good. Good, very nice.
0: That's why folks call it finger. That's why folks call it finger.
3: Sounds good.
0: That's why folks call it finger licking good. That's why folks call it finger licking good. I'm not getting anywhere with this damn thing.

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Now, we're both almost extinct. But sometimes, I gotta stick with the ancient ways. Old school ways.

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1: My love.

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But sometimes, I gotta stick with the ancient ways. 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
1: My love, my love.

0: Do you occasionally have a bit too much to drink? Well, you should listen to the Maldoror and Dr. Junk Show. We'll get you home from the bar safely. Here's an actual recording of us dropping off a longtime listener at his very doorstep. Let's listen, shall we?
1: This is letting itself into his home. And you're in.
2: Thank you.
1: Be careful. Sleep on your side. You all right?
3: No. Just shut the door. It'll be fine.
1: All right.
0: 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Dr. Junk and Maldoror are not actually responsible enough to make sure you get home. No civilians were harmed in the making of this promo. The Maldoror and Dr. Junk Show, just shut the door. It'll be fine.

is Smelly Kelly from Red Meat. And when I'm in San Francisco, and that's all the fucking time, I listen to Radio Valencia because they play that good roots shit. God bless you. Take care. Say hello to the childrens.

0: 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It's that time again.
1: Be with you in the daytime.
0: It's that time again. It's time for me to turn the kinks down a little bit so you can hear what the heck I'm saying. Hey, it's High Gray Happy Hour. It's High Gray Happy Hour, and I got a special guest. I got a special guest, and I also gotta check my levels here. So, let's see. Clearly, I want to listen to the kinks here because making it a little difficult for you to hear me. This record is so good. Love me some Kinks. Hey, so it's High Gray Happy Hour. Every Thursday, 4 to 6 here in the Mission Market Side. It's a beautiful day. If you're in the area, it's kind of an ideal day to be out at the Mission here. And then you can hear our fabulous tunes piping through. So I'm pretty excited because I got a friend in from out of town. Out of country, out of continent. I don't know. But I haven't seen in quite some time. Out of this world. I have a friend from out of this world that is going to be chiming in, and this is a magic man, and so stay tuned for a special guest. But I'm going to catch up first. So you know, the hag needs a little alone time sometimes, a little quality time with the VIPs, the inner circle, you could say. I also got myself some snacks. Hey, so you know, get yourself something sweet. Sit down with good people. Listen to some good music. We got the kinks rolling. I'm going to kick on over to the Replacements. And I got a couple new records, new to me, that I brought in today that I'm excited to listen to. Clinic. Have you ever listened to Clinic? This is Fantasy Island. I hadn't listened to this record. I always listened to, like, Clinic from, like, 25 years ago. I'm pretty into it. So stay tuned. And we'll get at it, all right?

Radio Valencia listeners. Your hag is late. Better late than never. That's what I say. And also, here at Hag Riot Happy Hour, we like to look at 4:20 is the official start time for our bong ripping hags. So fire them up. Fire them up, gals. We got Witch rolling right now, and I'm going to step back from the mic and stop talking over it. Because it's so good, and they're coming to Sebastopol in a couple weeks. Is that? I better look at my tickets. Santa Cruz, Sebastopol. All right, that's enough for me. Let's get back to Witch. It's Hag Riot Happy Hour. And I'm feeling a little feisty. I'm going to go get my boxing gloves on and decide what I want to tune up next. Okay, stick around.

That was Cam. This is Cam. This is Cam rolling in after Following Witch. Zambian psych rock. Whoop whoop. And we're gonna chase this. We're gonna chase this wild magic. I'm gonna chase this wild magic with a little bit. Here, let's let it. Whoop. Whoop. Let's mix in a little Bikini Kill. Double dare ya. Do you double dare me too? Hag Ride Happy Hour, Radio Valencia. Fucking shit up. Fucking shit up for the best of

you take notes? Did you take notes because class was in session? And the class teacher, the seminar, the expert for the seminar has a PhD in serving some serious shit up. And if you're a Kathleen Hanna fan, a Bikini Kill fan, like this hag here, well, I hope you're going to Mosswood Meltdown on Sunday in Oakland. Thank you, John Waters. Thank you, Santa. Thank you, psychedelic queen Santa. Mm-hmm. There's a lot of good shit going on right now. A lot of good shit. And tonight I'm going to be going to see Max Cooper do some incredible, like, sorcery magic over at Gray Area. Maybe I'll see you there. Or, is this tonight or tomorrow night? But I was, like, super feeling sorry for myself the other day. I didn't have tickets because, like, real talk, John Cameron Mitchell and Hedwig, is that a leaf or, like, that? Oh my God, it looks like a frog or a lizard. There was a frog under the lip of a hot tub at a creekside witchy cabin I was staying at a week ago. Wouldn't you know, I'm talking to frogs and ravens, just prepping for my show, doing a little recon. Anyways, I digress. What are we talking about? Hedwig and the Angry Inch? Yeah, add water and stir. That's all you need for a good life. John Cameron Mitchell is going to be with Hedwig and the Angry Inch over at the Castro Theater. Your favorite hag is not going to be there, and I don't really know what to say about that, but that I'm feeling super sorry for myself. I'm going to drag you guys into it. Anyways, but After Hours brought me a green chili chicken tamale, so, you know, that's brightening my spirits, or at least, like,

0: 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Listeners, listen up. Listen up. It's that time again.
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0: It's that time again. It's time for me to turn the kinks down a little bit so you can hear what the heck I'm saying. Hey, it's High Gray Happy Hour. It's High Gray Happy Hour, and I got a special guest. I got a special guest, and I also gotta check my levels here. So let's see. Clearly, I want to listen to the kinks here because making it a little difficult for you to hear me. This record is so good. Love me some Kinks. Hey, so it's High Gray Happy Hour. Every Thursday, 4 to 6 here in the Mission Market side. It's a beautiful day. If you're in the area, it's kind of an ideal day to be out at the Mission here. And then you can hear our fabulous tunes piping through. So I'm pretty excited because I got a friend in from out of town. Out of country, out of continent. I don't know. I haven't seen in quite some time. Out of this world. I have a friend from out of this world that is going to be chiming in. And this is a magic man. And so, stay tuned for a special guest. But I'm going to catch up first. So, you know, the hack needs a little alone time sometimes. A little quality time with the VIPs. The inner circle, you could say. Also got myself some snacks. Hey, so, you know, get yourself sweet. Sit down with good people. Listen to some good music. We got the Kinks rolling. I'm going to kick on over to the Replacements. And I got a couple new records, new to me, that I brought in today that I'm excited to listen to. Clinic. Have you ever listened to Clinic? This is Fantasy Island. I hadn't listened to this record. I always listened to, like, Clinic from, like, 25 years ago. So I'm pretty into it. So stay tuned. And we'll get at it, all right?

Radio Valencia listeners. Your hag is late. Better late than never. That's what I say. And also, here at Hag Riot Happy Hour, we like to look at 4:20 is the official start time for our bong ripping hags. So fire them up. Fire them up, gals. We got Witch rolling right now, and I'm going to step back from the mic and stop talking over it. Because it's so good, and they're coming to Sebastopol in a couple weeks. Is that? I better look at my tickets. Santa Cruz, Sebastopol. All right, that's enough for me. Let's get back to Witch. It's Hag Riot Happy Hour. And I'm feeling a little feisty. I'm going to go get my boxing gloves on and decide what I want to tune up next. Okay, stick around.

That was Cam. This is Cam. This is Cam rolling in after Following Witch. Zambian psych rock. Whoop whoop. And we're gonna chase this. We're gonna chase this wild magic. I'm gonna chase this wild magic with a little bit. Here, let's let it. Whoop. Let's mix in a little bikini kill. Double dare ya. Do you double dare me too? Hag Ride Happy Hour.